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We're doing it like no one else can. 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
0: 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Craig Phillips on the radio. Southern Soul Throwdown is in full effect. Hope you're enjoying it. We're getting you over the hump for Wednesday night. If you're not up

0: Today's Southern Soul, R&B, Zydeco, Old School, and much, much more. 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
1: We ain't gotta rest nothing. 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If it's love, we say it. We ain't holding back.

0: 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If you're not thumping it, you're not bumping it.
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0: 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Making way for Lover's Groove, coming your way straight up 9 o'clock tonight. Don't forget, tomorrow night, 6 p.m., we're going to make it a date between you and I. We're going to bring the GP Southern Soul Throwdown right back at you. By all means, whatever you do, have a nice night tonight. Until tomorrow, adios.
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We

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So woman to woman, I don't think it's being any more than fair than to call you and let you know where I'm coming from. Now, Barbara, I don't know how you're going to take this, but whether you be cool or come out of a bag on me, you see, it really doesn't make any difference. 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And woman to woman, I think you'll

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0: There's nothing like a candlelit dinner impressing the one you love. Listening to the soft music of KAYT KQJO. 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

0: Well, good night, everybody. This is Greg Phillips, the People DJ, has presented a program called Lover's Groove with the Adult Vibe for the adult lovers. I hope there was something you heard that was very entertaining to you. That's a way to get you in that zone weeknights from 9 p.m. until. Stay tuned next for the Overnight Groove right here on KAYT KQJO 88.1 Alexandria. Good night, everybody. And don't forget the Lover's Groove with the Adult Vibe.
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0: Well, good morning, everybody. The good Lord has blessed us to see another day. 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

0: 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Alexandria.
1: We ain't gotta rest nothing. 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
1: Yo, man.
2: Yo.
1: Open up, man.
2: What do you want, man?
1: My girl just caught me.
2: You made her catch you?
1: I don't know how I let this happen.
2: But who?
1: The girl next door, you know? I don't know what to do.
2: So it wasn't you.
1: All right.

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daughter's gonna take. 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Hey, Willie B, don't forget to get that corner smack in my studio. Yeah. You know, baby, see, Tyrone Davis and Marvin Cease was on the show, and you know my friend Tyrone Davis, he was in the groove and he didn't want to come on stage. And I can understand it.

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1: Hey, Shirley.
2: Yes, Valerie.
1: You know, we're your sisters, and we love you.
2: Right.
1: I've been watching you, and you don't look good at all.
2: Oh, no.
1: I hate to tell you this, but your man, he ain't doing you a bit of good. He's running you in the ground. You should leave him. Cut him loose. I mean, you're a young, nice-looking girl. Everybody likes you, even me.
2: Oh, yeah.
1: You have a nice personality and so on and so forth. And you know you can get another man. Somebody who's gonna treat you like a lady.

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1: I don't know who you're trying to fool. And even Mama said we should talk to you about this.
0: Oh, yeah?
1: Yeah, that's right. Because all that stuff you talk about him providing for you, that don't mean nothing. I mean, where was he at when your rent was back 3 months? And we had to all put our little bit of money together to keep a roof over not only your head, but his head, too. You see, I'm not trying to get in your business, but I just couldn't hold this back any longer. See, I'm glad you and Mama...

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So you know what that makes you?

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1: I want three. Mm-hmm. You know what it is? Yeah. Bad love, good taste. She

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1: It's the King. We going on south with this one. Y'all ready? I need you to get ready. We got the legend on this one.

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2: 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I've known Attorney Goins his entire life. He's a man of integrity and has worked his entire life to be constructive, driven, and informative. He always put others first. 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When the going gets tough, the tough get Goins. That's 318-787-5607. Again, that's 318-787-5607.
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5: 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Ain't no games, no frontin'. We already know what it is, what it ain't. We too real for that.

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1: The U.S. Supreme Court says no to a second black majority district in Louisiana. Good morning, I'm Wade Hampton. Your On Point Media News is brought to you by the Law Office of Malcolm Larvadane. What's the name? Larvadane. The U.S. Supreme Court yesterday ruled against a group of black Louisiana voters in their defense of a voting map that added a second black majority congressional district in this state. The justices in a 6-3 ruling upheld a lower court's ruling that blocked the map. The lower court found that the map was guided too much by racial considerations in violation of the constitutional promise of equal protection under the law. The ruling was issued amid a battle unfolding in Republican-governed and Democratic-led states around the country involving the redrawing of electoral maps of congressional districts for partisan advantage ahead of the November congressional elections. Your On Point Media News is brought to you by the Law Office of Malcolm Larvadane. What's the name? Larvadane.
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13: 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God takes our efforts for good and blesses them. God needs our efforts. We need God's blessings together. They mean spiritual success. Our efforts are necessary. We cannot merely relax and drift with the tide. We must often direct our efforts against the tide of materialism around us. When difficulties come, our efforts are needed to surmount them. But God directs our efforts into the right channels, and God's power is necessary to help us choose the right.
14: Our efforts are necessary. Yes, that means that there is action that we have to take, you know, but we don't have to take this whole thing on. You know what I'm saying? But the willingness from us is very necessary, and it does not happen without that. In other words, God can come in and put the super on our natural.
13: Right.
14: But we have to allow that. And the action that we have to take is that we get in alignment with the fact that God is going to perfect everything that concerns us in every situation. You know, and let me tell you something, Carlette, that's not as easy a pill to swallow as you would think.
13: Right.
14: You know, and how do you get into this place? And I almost say this every morning. You have to spend time with God to get into the proper alignment and get yourself into the understanding that God is and God will. All we have to do is make the effort. And it's saying that here.
13: Mm-hmm.
14: It takes effort on our behalf for us to do the things that God has will, plan, and purpose for our lives. We have to be willing to allow God to take us, because we're not trying to run it.
13: Right.
14: We don't want to cross over into self-will where we think we have to do it.
13: Right.
14: Right? We are working in harmony with God. But God has to, we have to be a vessel that God's Spirit can work through.
13: Yes.
14: So you have to submit your will to the will of God. And as you submit, the more you want to submit, because you start to see the benefit of that submission.
13: Mm-hmm.
14: God is made strong in our weakness. Man, when you learn that, you don't let your natural feelings, because you feel like I feel helpless, I feel weak. Well, that's when the power of God and the consciousness of God is resting upon you.
13: Mm-hmm.
14: He can do a lot of work right there, Colette. When you feel weak, and we've all been in situations where we've been like, man, how am I going to handle this? But you just surrender and say, I'm going to just give it to God. Right. I'm going to cast my cares on the God. And all of a sudden, that thing works out the way it's supposed to work out. And if you're not connected to God spiritually the way you need to be, you'll take credit for that stuff.
13: That's true.
14: Because people will start telling you, man, I don't know how you got it done, but you sure did it.
13: Right.
14: Man, you got that done. And what you have to be able to say is, all glory be to God.
13: Right.
14: Because you know you couldn't do it. And I've done things in my life and people say, man, you rocked out right there. And I would say, yeah, I did, didn't I? Yeah, I did that. But what happened was God, in my weakness, God was able to come in and be the power and the strength that was necessary to make those things happen.
13: Right.
14: This, God is real. His promises are true. And his word is real.
13: Mm-hmm.
14: But you have to know how to make it applicable to your life.
13: Right. I think that first sentence says it all. God takes our efforts for good.
14: Yes.
13: And he blesses them.
14: Blesses them.
13: And he's showing us in real time.
14: Yes, he is.
13: As he has called upon you specifically to carry out a task that maybe you didn't even really want to do. But in that obedience, God has taken the thing that he has asked you to do and said, if you'll just be obedient and just go, like he told Abraham, just go.
14: Yes.
13: And I'll show you. And he says, if you go, I'll bless what you do for me.
14: And let me say this about that situation, because at first I was real lackadaisical about doing it. But look, like the more I'm doing it, the more, you know, like Pac-Man used to have those power balls you run over and then you can just do anything. He has put people in place to encourage me as I go. I talked with June Johnson Davis yesterday.
13: Mm-hmm.
14: Man, she inspired me, Colette.
13: Yes.
14: She just inspired me so much. She's already a member of the NAACP. She sent me a card. She said, man, you know, she said, whatever I can do to help, I'll help. But then she started texting back messages of what I could do to help the situation. It's almost like it was things that I wouldn't have never thought of.
13: Right.
14: You know, simply a flyer. I never even thought about a flyer. Right. I've just been calling people and doing it the way that I saw fit to do it. But I love the way God will put people in your wake to be able to encourage and help you to do the thing that he's ordained you to do. Because like you said, my goal in this is simply to bring people together to put this in play. But there are so many people joining that are powerful.
13: Yes.
14: These are powerful people. And they are going to be able to take a hold of this and use the talent that God has given them to do the work that God wants us to do. It's just so awesome. And it's awesome to see, Corlett.
13: It is. And we're talking about the reactivation of the Rapides chapter of the NAACP. And God had just lain on DC's heart to begin to talk about it from the microphones and then call people, ask people. This is not something that David and Corlett are trying to run. This is not something for OPT. This is something for Rapides Parish. And we are just the vessels
14: right.
13: that God is using. And he said, if you'll allow him to use you, he'll make it good.
14: And the thing of it is, Corlett, is the people that I'm speaking with, the power that they have in them is coming out.
13: Right.
14: I'm seeing it in real time. I'm like, wow, we got to have this person involved.
13: Right.
14: Look at all the vast knowledge and information that they have to be able to help to propel this situation into the place that it needs to go.
13: Mm-hmm.
14: I am bewildered at how smart people are. I mean, I'm talking about smart people.
13: And let me just say this about that. And a lot of people are intimidated by smart people. But if you are in any group or any organization, and you are the smartest person in that group or in that organization, you should be very concerned.
14: Yes.
13: You want to have people who know more than you, who are smarter than you. That's why the scripture says iron sharpens iron.
14: That's right.
13: And this meditation says, lastly, DC, and we don't want to leave this out, we cannot merely relax and drift with the tide.
14: No. That's what we've been doing.
13: That's what we have been doing.
14: Yes.
13: And we are the first people to call ourselves out.
14: Right.
13: And hopefully other people will say, am I doing that? Have I been doing that? Have I been part of the problem? And take some responsibility, because we are living in some times right now that are becoming more and more perilous.
14: Yes.
13: Now, this is no surprise to God. Right. He already knew. He prophesied it. But we have to come together with our gifts and with our talents. DC and I were talking yesterday, mm-hmm. and you said something so profound. You said, I think that we think, that people think, that our gifts belong to us.
14: Right. Right. And that is absolutely the truth. Our gifts are not ours.
13: Mm-hmm.
14: And I think that when we start to understand that, our gifts belong to God. He gave them to us, but he gave them to us to do good in the world. And we have to understand, and I'm starting to really get a real understanding of this, Carlette, that some of the gifts and talents, all of the gifts and talents that God has given to me are for his purpose. They are to do the will and purpose and plan that he has for us to do here on the earth. So we have to be to freely give the gift that God has given us to make the world a better place. And that's what we're trying to do.
13: That's it. And
14: we have to also be able to mm-hmm. see the gifts in other people and help them to come out with those gifts so that their gifts will be able to be used for good.
13: Right. And so this is a meditation that really, really makes us understand that when we are willing and obedient, God will come in and he, as you said, he'll put the super on the natural and he'll work it out for his good. But we do have to do our part.
14: And absolutely.
13: Here's how we can pray about it. It says, I pray that I may choose the right. And that's a real, real powerful statement. The right is that thing that God is asking us to do, not what we want to do, but rightly what he's asking us to do. And then it says, I pray that I may have God's blessing and direction in all my efforts for good. Got to make sure that we're going in God's direction and that we don't detour into self and what self wants. That, family, is our OPT meditation, intention, and or thought for the day. 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
24: Welcome, everybody, to On Point Talk, the Carlette Christmas Show. Our guest this morning is Natasha Alford. You may recognize her from CNN, but nevertheless, she's an award-winning journalist, host, and media executive driven by the power of storytelling. She inspires people and she changes lives. Natasha serves as the Vice President of Digital Content for The Griot, and she's an anchor for The Griot TV. And again, you may see her commentary on CNN. We welcome her all the way from Princeton this morning. Natasha, good morning and welcome.
25: Good morning. It is a privilege to be on the show. Thank you for welcoming me.
24: Absolutely. We're talking about Natasha's memoir, and it is entitled American Negra, a memoir of Natasha S. Alford. And of course, when I got the book and got the title of the book, I wondered why. Why name it that?
25: Well, I wanted to highlight that as a young woman who grew up between two cultural worlds, I was Black in both worlds, right? The term negra is simply Black woman. And as an African-American woman and a Puerto Rican woman, when I traversed between cultures, when I was in, you know, Spanish-speaking neighborhoods, Latino communities, people would often refer to me as negra, identifying me by my skin color, by my race. And culturally, it's considered a term of endearment. It can also be an insult, though. And so I wanted to bring that to light, to make that visible, that despite the diversity of the African diaspora, we are Black wherever we go, whether we accept that or not. And so it was important to paint that portrait of being Black in America at this intersection, because African-Americans and Latinos of all races and backgrounds, we are often situated right next to each other. We grow up in the same neighborhoods. We often attend the same schools. And there's an interesting shared history, even with our unique individual histories, that I think opens up conversation about everything from community to tensions to how do you build and sustain political coalitions at a time where people of color, in unity, we can find strength. But, you know, if we don't address certain issues that may exist between us, that trust can break down. Mm-hmm. So this book is a memoir, but in many ways it's a cultural analysis. And I hope that it allows us to both look at the present, but also better understand our past. And I'm using my story as a tool to do that.
24: Wow, powerful. I knew that there had to be a story about the title. So I wanted to start there because, you know, a lot of people, when you pick the book up, say, well, what is it really? But being so young and writing a memoir, you take us really vicariously, the reader, through your life and through that early time of trying to figure out where to be in two worlds. Puerto Rican, your mother's Puerto Rican, your dad is black, and where the intersection happens. Tell us about that.
25: Yes. So what's also important about this book is geography and location. So I'm growing up in upstate New York. It is not New York City. You know, it's not Chicago. It's not some of these bigger cities where you tend to think about black folks and, you know, Latino folks being present. And so I wanted to show that up in the North, we often deal with segregation, just like anywhere else in the country. But our segregation creates an understanding of race that sometimes is very flat. So it's like, are you white or are you black? Right. Or what are you? And so I got that question a lot growing up, people who were trying to figure out where to place me. And what happens is there is a sort of a development throughout the book that readers will see where in the beginning, I'm told that I'm both and that there's room to be both a Puerto Rican and an African-American girl. But I start to feel some pressure to choose and to sort of pick a community. Mm-hmm. And so initially, I really spend a lot of my time in the African-American community. That is where I find acceptance and where I find home. And what you'll see is that I go out into the world. I eventually leave my hometown. So this is a story about chasing the American dream, mm-hmm. right? Coming from that small hometown and going after a big dream. And in the process of going to different cities and growing up and going from a young girl to a young woman to a woman, I start to discover that there are actually lots of people like me who live at this intersection of being African-American, being black, and also being Latino. Mm-hmm. And that there is a consciousness, there's a black consciousness that exists in Latin America. And so the journey is really figuring out how to bring those two worlds together and where I fit within right. those worlds. So you'll see me as a child in segregated upstate New York, and then I go on to Harvard University, after Harvard, going out into sort of the corporate world, and then making some changes in my career when I start to realize that certain things I thought would satisfy my soul were not satisfying. Mm-hmm. And at those different stops, there is also an evolution happening in terms of how I see myself racially, ethnically. And then, of course, at the end of the book, you sort of see where I land with that.
24: Let me take you back on the journey to the little girl, because I think it starts there. Like when you're trying to figure out who to be and where to be in that dance of your mother saying, you know, you're part Puerto Rican too. You're not just black. How do you internalize who you're supposed to be?
25: Well, I think what I found was that although I spent time in both communities, that in the African-American community, there was less questioning about why I was there, you know, how I belonged. I mean, people saw me, they saw a black girl, they had questions about maybe the texture of my hair or, you know, certain things about me made them wonder if I was mixed with something. That's how we, you know, described right. it back in the day. But then when I found myself being in the Latino community, specifically Puerto Rican community, there were sometimes questions about well, do you speak Spanish, right? And do you know this aspect of the culture or this aspect of the culture? So I felt that at times there was less acceptance. And so I think out of a combination of pride and even shame of not being able to speak Spanish fluently or feeling like I didn't want to have to prove or explain how I belonged, I started to just say, well, I'm Black, right? And I didn't go into further explanation around that. And so my mother, being a proud Puerto Rican woman, would call that out and say, well, why do you just say that you're Black? And so you'll see there are certain scenes in the book where her and I have this tension because I say, you know, you as a mother, there are certain things that only a mother can impart to her daughter. And there were certain things that she didn't teach me, namely the Spanish language, which again goes to this larger theme of assimilation, right? What do we lose when we feel that we're forced to assimilate in American society? But she didn't give me that language. And so I felt that my sense of being not welcome or maybe not always belonging was her fault in some way. And so there is some, you know, resentment that comes out. They're the sort of typical mother-daughter power struggles that you see, but it is intertwined with some of these cultural identity issues. And essentially, I am a Black daughter to a Latina mother who is racially ambiguous, right? Mm. Some people have placed her or thought that maybe she was mixed race. You know, a couple people thought that she was just a light-skinned Black woman at certain times, and other times people didn't know what she was. But she sort of got this cultural pass where she could pass in any direction. And me being Black, that was not my experience. Mm. So although she is my mother, we have two different experiences walking through the world. And I imagine it's similar to maybe what biracial women go through if they have maybe a white mother and they are, you know, biracial or they're Black. But it is specific to our culture, right? Being a young Black woman and having a mother who is of color, but doesn't fully understand what it means to be a Black American.
0: Wow.
25: And so, to this day, there are things that my mother doesn't always understand or I have to explain to her, but I think that she's come a long way in terms of just understanding that we're different and that's okay. And my perspective is going to be different because I walk through the world in a different way than she does.
0: Wow. Let me get a break here. But when we come back, we'll take a deeper dive into American Negra. Our guest this morning, Natasha Alford. Stay on point. We're back after this.

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8: 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Our guest this morning is Natasha Alford. If you recognize her, it's probably from The Griot or CNN. Well, she has written an incredible memoir, and it's not just any story, it is her story. The title is America Negra. I can never say it with the role that she says it, but you say it so beautifully. And I think that the reason why the conversation, Natasha, is so important is because people who are not of mixed race that we know of, having a parent that is of a different race than us, and we show up in our brown skin, most of us don't ever know what the dance is to fit in. And you have a lot of thoughts about that. Tell us a little bit about it.
9: Well, what's interesting is that both as a journalist and a person who's living this experience of being multi-ethnic, I've come across women who they are Black, their mothers may not be Black, and sometimes they encounter a denial of racism or a more sugar-coated version of that, which is to say, oh, we accept you no matter

0: what, right? We are colorblind in terms of our approach, and that our being, you know, the Latino community or a particular family. But what's potentially harmful about that is that you are denying that Black child the fullness of expressing what the experience is of being Black, right? And so they may be picking up on things in society, their exclusion, the lack of representation, and then not have a place to have that validated. It's a form of gaslighting in some ways, right? Wow. Because you're telling people that you are accepted and you are one of us, but when they look around in the world, they see that they are not actually treated that way, whether that be in media or in certain personal social interactions. Something that's really common in certain Latino cultures is this phrase is called mejorar la raza. And that means to improve the race. And you do that by dating lighter or whiter partners, right? And so, you know, for a society that says, oh, we're not racist, we're people of color, you still have these colonial practices of trying to move up on the social caste and the racial totem pole by not partnering or creating children with darker skinned people, but lighter skinned people, right? So that colorism is there. Mm-hmm. The racism is there, but in some ways it's more insidious because you have people telling you, oh no, we're mixed race, we're a racial democracy. Racism is not a problem here. That's something that you people in the US are obsessed with. And so that sort of culture can be toxic for a Black child who's growing up in that world. And I think we've seen lots of examples of this in pop culture. I'm thinking of the reality TV star Erica Mena, right? She referred to another reality star, a Black woman, as a monkey.
1: Right.
0: And Erica, right, who's Dominican, fair skinned, some people might read her as, you know, mixed race or obviously having some sort of Black ancestry, said that she didn't understand how calling her castmate a monkey was racism, and said that she wasn't racist, right? But she is raising Black children.
1: Wow.
0: Right? So that's the disconnect that we see, that, you know, you may have a Latina mother who has partnered with a Black man to have a child, but she may not know how to address racism with her own children.
1: Mm.
0: So I wanted to bring light to what it was like to grow up between those two worlds and how I negotiated all of those complexities.
1: Absolutely. And I think you make an incredible point, because there is still, even in the culture we live in today, a system that almost says without saying that lighter skin is better and more accepted. And I wondered, as you were growing up in the duality of this role that you're in, trying to navigate it, did you ever feel like, if my skin was lighter, you know, because it's always said that, okay, you're too dark to be Latino or a lighter Latino, and you're not dark enough, you know. So how does that piece play in, if at all?
0: Yes, I definitely think in those younger years when I was with my mom and we were very much a part of the Puerto Rican community in Syracuse, New York, I was frequently the darker one in the room. It wasn't as if there weren't other Puerto Ricans who had brown skin. There certainly were, but in our circles, I tended to be the darker one, right? And so I think sometimes you wondered, you would look at, you know, Latina focused magazines or Spanish speaking soap operas, they call them novelas, and you wouldn't see Black people. You wouldn't see people that looked like you. And so the message that I got was essentially that those were the pretty girls, right? Those were the women who were considered to be beautiful in that culture. And so when I went to school and they talked about quote unquote Spanish girls, I knew that the Spanish girls that people liked or thought were pretty didn't exactly look like me, right? They were, you know, fair skin, but tan, mm-hmm. You know, this sort of exotic image that comes to mind when they think of Latinas. So I didn't always feel beautiful in that culture. And I talk about that in the book. But then the flip side is that when you are part of the African-American community, to have some sort of mixed ethnicity makes you exotic in that culture, right? So you know, for it to be Puerto Rican and African American is, you know, interesting to some people, right? Or, you know, they too want to know, oh, do you speak Spanish? Do you know how to cook this or that? So there's this element of exoticism that can take place. And what's very interesting is that there's a chapter in this book about hair. And I talk about the ways in which I'm negotiating hair and figuring out in some ways how to blend in. And so I go from having this really curly natural hair. It's just a combination of my parents' textures. My dad has 4C Afro hair. My mother has this kind of wavy hair.
1: For people who don't know what 4C Afro hair is, tell us.
0: That's Afro. That's, you could stick a pick in it and the pick is going to stay put. That's what we have on my, you know, daddy's side of the family. Mm-hmm. So I have these curls and I go from wearing them natural for most of girlhood. And then once I get to middle school, I realize that I actually blend in more with Black American girls when I perm my hair. And I didn't want to be seen as different. I did not want to be seen as mixed necessarily. I wanted to blend in. And so I started to perm my hair, relax it. Even though I probably didn't need to do that, probably could have just blow dried it straight, but I wanted that look. Mm-hmm. And so that is a form of, you know, assimilation as well. And it's not until later in the book when there's a natural hair movement that happens within the Black American community, I start to see my texture for the first time, which is crazy. So, those are some of the ways in which differences manifest. And you sort of see how each culture ranks people in terms of social caste. Mm-hmm. And you learn a lot of messages about society and what we value and what we don't.
1: For sure. Let's take a break here, Natasha. But when we come back, I wondered if, I'll call it strain, for lack of a better word, the strain of trying to figure out where you fit. Is that why there was such a need for perfection academically? We'll answer that question, plus talk a lot more about Natasha's memoir. Stay with us. We're back after this.
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1: Welcome back, everybody, to On Point Talk, the Carlette Christmas Show. Our guest this morning is Natasha Alford, and we're talking about a story of really living your dream, but before you get to the dream, understanding that there are some hurdles, some internal hurdles that you have to jump to get to your authentic self. And during the break, I ask you the question of, with everything that you're dealing with as a young child, and then you grow up into middle school, your tween and teen years, does perfection become a way of saying to people, I am good enough, I fit?
0: I think to some degree, yes. I think that there was a need to find my place. And when I looked around, growing up in a city like Syracuse, which again, like I said, was very segregated, and it seemed that everyone had their place, there is a feeling of being out of place, being an only child, right? I have no siblings, no one else who's living this experience. And so there was something about achievement, academic achievement, that made me feel valuable. I think also some of it is about fathers and the role that fathers play in the lives of their daughters, and how much daughters often look to their fathers for validation and affirmation. And my father told me from a young age that education was the one thing that no one could take from me. And so I took that. And I took it to all the way, right? Mm-hmm. I was like, oh, okay, this gets your attention when I do well, when I perform. And so I'm going to do that to the best of my ability, sometimes to the extreme, because I know that it pleases you and it satisfies you. So some of that I think was a father-daughter thing. Mm-hmm. And then I think some of this also is about class aspiration in America. We tell young people that if you get an education, then you can get a job, right? Then you're supposed to be able to buy a house and buy a car and have all of this opportunity. And I was growing up in a highly concentrated, an area with high concentrations of poverty. A lot of people don't know that. The Syracuse has some of the highest concentrations of Black and Hispanic poverty in the country. And I wanted to know why other people seemed to have access to things that we didn't. Materially or just opportunity-wise, right? Why did we always rent? Why did we take the bus? Like, these are small things that as a child you notice, like, oh, okay, we're going to babysit for these wealthy doctors in the suburbs, but we go back to our, you know, little apartment here in Rochester and eventually in Syracuse. And so I think I saw education as a path to that social mobility and trying to move up in a way. But there's a cost to all of that. And I hope that the readers see that I'm taking down the mask a bit and trying to give people a peek into what happens to you psychologically, emotionally, the sort of stress and pressure that creates when you are on this path, you know, chasing the so-called American dream, and just some of the bumps along the way as you pursue this.
1: I like that analogy because in the book, the reader can see that there is a duality to switching on what you need for people to see, and then a time where you switch to, and I think if we're honest, we've all assimilated, we've all code switched to fit in, and you're open and honest with that on the road to finding authenticity. And so in all of that, how do you finally start to figure out who's Tasha really? You know, who is she really?
0: Well, I think that the readers will feel that turning point in the book. And I think it's when I check off all the boxes, right? So I spend these early young adult teenage years on a treadmill, right? It's a hamster wheel of accomplishments and achievement and trying to ascend, right? To get through all of these various checkpoints that indicate that I'm on a path to success. And then when I reach this so-called destination, I think to myself, that's it. Mm-hmm. Like, is it, I can't stay here, right? There is more to life. And so that is stage one of taking off the mask, breaking the golden handcuffs, so to speak.
1: Did you know you were doing it when you were doing it? Because when you finally make it to Harvard and you walk through those gates, it's like, for me as the reader, I start to see the change happening.
0: Yeah, I think so, because there's a choice I make in the book, which people will also see, between two career paths. And I'm very consciously saying that although this other path aligns more with my actual heart, with what I see as purpose in life, I'm going to choose the path that is respected. Respected in the sense of, you know, conventionally respected, that's more financially safe, right? So I make this conscious choice, and I offer in the book a rationale for it, why I feel I'm justified in making that choice. And then when I actually go down the path and realize, wow, this isn't fulfilling, right? This feels like a waste of opportunity. Right. It I was given a rare opportunity, what I call a golden ticket in chapter 6. Mm-hmm. And this doesn't feel like how I want to use that golden ticket that I got. That's when I have to face myself. And so I hope that young people read this book and they understand that fear doesn't just go away. Right. The courage just comes in facing down your fear. That's all it is. I was scared at many points in the book, in my life, making certain decisions, worried about what if it didn't work out, right? And sometimes the worst case scenario did happen. I was back on my mom's couch at one point in the book. And, you know, she eventually kicks me off of her couch. But this is what I want young people to see, that in many ways, you have to be that phoenix, right? Allow yourself to sometimes burn down, right? To be broken down. Life may take you to strip you to the very, very core of who you are, but from there you can build up, right? And build in a way that is actually true to you, to your gifts, to your purpose in life. So all of that is valuable. You know what always struck me when I was young? Ecclesiastes. Mm. That was one of my favorite parts of the Bible, because in Ecclesiastes, we're seeing that all of these things that you assume would make you happy and make life worthwhile, the author is telling us that they're not. And I remember reading that initially and feeling a bit depressed as a young person, because then I was like, well,
1: what's it all about?
0: What's it all about then? Mm-hmm. But this is kind of an Ecclesiastes journey, right? Because I go out and I chase the things that society says you're supposed to get. to feel successful. And then finally, I decide to pursue success on my own terms. And that's why the book doesn't end with me getting into Harvard, right? That would have been so easy to just end the book there. It's a happy ending, people mm-hmm. assume. I'm trying to break that assumption.
1: Right.
0: That somehow that is the pinnacle of success.
1: Right. There's something bigger.
0: And there's something bigger.
1: And,
0: yes.
1: And a lot of times our issues are spiritual maladies, right? That we're yes. we're looking for happiness in this thing. If I make it into Harvard, then I've made it. Or if I have this job or this thing. And so that's where, you know, the authenticity piece comes. And for people, you know, we're living in a world now, Tasha, where people come in all sorts of different packages in terms of duality and biracial children and where do I fit and how do I find the authentic self and who is the authentic self, that, you know, you've sort of stripped back the layers for the reader for understanding and understanding how to find one's true and authentic self. I've got to get a break here, but when we come back, we'll tell people how to get the book and we'll tell people what's next for you. Stay with us. We're back after this.
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12: The U.S. Supreme Court says no to a second black majority district in Louisiana. Good morning, I'm Wade Hampton. Your On Point Media News is brought to you by the Law Office of Malcolm Larvadane. What's the name? Larvadane. The U.S. Supreme Court yesterday ruled against a group of black Louisiana voters in their defense of a voting map that added a second black majority congressional district in this state. The justices in a 6-3 ruling upheld a lower court's ruling that blocked the map. The lower court found that the map was guided too much by racial considerations in violation of the constitutional promise of equal protection under the law. The ruling was issued amid a battle unfolding in Republican-governed and Democratic-led states around the country involving the redrawing of electoral maps of congressional districts for partisan advantage ahead of the November congressional elections. Your On Point Media News is brought to you by the Law Office of Malcolm Larvadane. What's the name? Larvadane.
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0: Good morning, everybody, and welcome to On Point Talk, the Carlette Christmas Show. I'm Carlette Christmas. He's David Christmas.
1: Good morning, everybody. Happy Thursday morning.
0: It almost feels like Friday.
1: Good morning, Richard. That's him on the mic this morning. Richard Malvo. Good morning, my brother.
0: Good morning, Richard. I hope that you're making your way on into work safely and carefully. And good morning to all who are making it into wherever it is you're heading. On this Thursday morning, I tell you, this has been a week of, just things, you know, as kids are finishing up school and you got school programs, you got teacher appreciation, you have so many things happening. It just makes my head swirl. But you know what? I'm just taking some deep cleansing breaths, just making sure that I stay right in the center and really making sure I stay in the center of the will of God, just not getting too over anxious, not getting too anything, just learning to be and allow things to happen. And that's a place where I have to really, really get intentional about being DC.
1: That's a good place to be, Carlette. And I'm going to tell you, speaking of Richard, Second Union is having one of their anniversaries. We're going to have to let everybody know about that this morning.
0: Right.
1: My home church in Bunker, Louisiana on Shirley Road on the Hill.
0: On the Hill.
1: They're going to be having this. May 16th, I think?
0: May 16th.
1: Yeah, and they're going to be having an anniversary. We'll tell y'all about that later, though.
0: Yeah, and a lot of things are happening as we, gosh, can you believe, as we're in the middle of May. And one thing is for sure, two things for certain, the heat is on the way. I think we probably have seen the last of those cool days, and in the afternoon, you could just feel the heat coming. And so getting ready for that, getting ready for kids to be out of school, but want to help them to finish up strong. Testing is over. And really just fun days ahead, but we just have seen a lot of tragedy in our community right here in Central Louisiana. And so we know that summer brings a lot of things, and one of those things are kids who are unattended to or that are just taking care of themselves. So we're going to try to tell you about activities and maybe free camps or things that kids can do over the summer where they can be monitored and, you know, just have some fun things to do. So if you've got some things happening with your church, vacation Bible study, summer camps, please, please, please let us know. We know that a lot of the local churches do things like that, and we'd love to help you to spread that message to get more youth involved so that they are not left to their own devices. And so this is the hour of the morning where I just like to remind you, as I remind myself, that a lot of things are happening in the morning, especially if you're running behind. First of all, if you're running behind, that means you're probably running late. And if you're running late, you might be speeding. So I just say to myself, give me grace, God, to get there. And just making sure that I know that I might get there on time and I might not. And that's what happens when you're late. Now, Jay McKinney is in the house this morning, and I don't know how he does it, but he's always early. And I think that is a habit. I don't know. We'll ask him a little bit later, but it's one that I really want to lean into and am trying. And I know it for me, it just takes a lot of preparation. And sometimes I don't make that preparation at night. And so that means that in the morning, I'm always kind of backpedaling. And I think Richard is one of those people too, DC, that's always early, gives himself plenty enough time, doesn't have to speed, doesn't have to get aggravated at others. And when you have that sort of behavior or that sort of habit, it makes you a better person on the road because you're not frustrated with people because you're not in a hurry. And so this is the hour that school buses are rolling. School zones will start flashing at 7. So those resource officers that are working hard, I absolutely love our resource officer at Peabody Montessori. I'm going to tell you, it don't matter if it's raining. It don't matter if the sun is shining. He's still smiling. He's still so cordial. He loves those kids, and he is a great protector. So make sure that you honor and give those resource officers a break. And remember, if you've got to text it, read it, watch it, wait. 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

0: 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Once again, thank you for joining. We're glad you're here. We start our mornings with our OPT meditation, intention, and or thought for the day, and it's sponsored by Healthy Blue, providing real health solutions for those who need a little help. 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This morning's meditation says the kingdom of heaven is within you. God sees as no one can see what is within you. He sees you growing more and more like himself. That is your reason for existence, to grow more and more like God, to develop more and more the Spirit of God within you. You can often see in others those qualities and aspirations that you yourself possess. So also can God recognize his own Spirit in you. Your motives and aspirations can only be understood by those who have attained the same spiritual level as you have.
1: That is our goal. You know, that is our goal, to be more like God, to do and to be who he made us to be. But a lot of times it takes us a time to get there. It takes us a while to get there, man. And the way you get there fast is by seeking God diligently.
0: Mm-hmm.
1: But most of us don't do that, especially in our younger life. But, you know, as I go through my process and as I am doing more of what thus saith the Lord, the more of it I want to do and the more results I see as I'm doing it.
0: Mm-hmm.
1: And so, you know, the making a declaration and making the decision to decide that I want to do what's right, I want to be who God made me to be, you know, it changes my whole outlook on life, because, you know, I start to understand things of the Spirit. I start to want to do more things in the Spirit, and I want to be, as the meditation said, more like God. But it is a process to grow into that, because it doesn't happen overnight. And a lot of times we have to go through all types of things and experiences to appreciate all that is God and all that is God in our lives. You know, we have to fall a bunch of times. You know, we have to look, like it says, we have to look into other people and see the God coming out of them.
0: Right.
1: You know, all of this is life experiences, and this is the wonderful ride that is life. And if we never really understand or appreciate that, it is an experience to have a life.
0: Mm-hmm.
1: But to have a life that is filled with the Spirit and to see God in all his wonders, and as he comes into our life and change it, it's a wonder to behold. It's a wonder to behold, because when you start seeing the magnificence that is God, it changes who we are. It changes how we are with all that we come into contact with. And it really reforms us into spiritual beings versus being completely natural people. Like when we first come out of the womb, all we think about is self. We cry, like babies, you know, and we grow into toddlers who are completely. And then as we grow and mature, we should be growing more spiritually and growing more to be like God and to be like Jesus, who said, I only do what my Father wants me to do.
0: Mm-hmm.
1: You know, now he's the only person that came out like that, you know, but most of us have to work and to seek diligently God so that we can be a vessel for God to work through.
0: Right.
1: But it takes time for us to grow into full-grown spiritual being.
0: Mm-hmm. Hmm. Yeah, it does. And I think that as we talk about process, you have to know whether you are being godlike or whether you're not. Because the Bible says that, you know, we can deceive ourselves in thinking that we're being godlike. So for me, it's about taking a deeper look at my heart and my actions and my motives, you know, every day to make sure that I am being more godlike versus what my flesh wants to do. And so every day I have to make sure that I bring my flesh into submission. And now what I'm finding is that, Jay, my flesh is getting sneakier and sneakier.
2: Absolutely.
0: And it's so sneaky that my flesh is at work even when I don't even realize it, even right. when I can't even see it.
1: Right.
0: And when that is happening, my red flag partner put me onto that. He put me on that game, right? If you're listening, you know what a red flag partner is. And Jay has coined that.
1: It's a red flag somewhere.
0: Jay McKinney coined that phrase for us. And David Christmas is my red flag partner. And so he pointed some things out about that sneakiness. And, you know, you get hot when you're red flag. Well, I get hot sometimes. But then when I just go back and say, God, is that true? Am I doing that? Is that what that is? And then the Holy Spirit is going to let you know that, yeah, this is something that I need you to see. I need you to work on. I need you to be aware of so that the kingdom of heaven is within me. So that the things of God are within me. And I'm going to tell you, when those little, the small foxes that spoil the vine, when they come in and they attack you without you knowing, then that really is where a problem is created. And so I have to make sure that my motives and my actions and my intentions line up with God. And so if I'm not fully aware of that, then that's when I get those issues. So, you know, it's a process, and I'm on this road, DC, to
1: I didn't hear nothing you said. I was on the phone with Robert.
0: To living out the process. Well, that's what's up. It's just making sure that we check ourselves and that we have people in our lives.
1: Well, and I heard you saying, you know, about, you know, really seeing the sneakiness of
0: mm-hmm.
1: our innermost self. You know, understanding the motives that we function in, and we don't really know that we have these motives.
0: Right.
1: And we've been running on automatic pilot for so long, you know, you really have to be diligent and ask God to search you and show you those things that you're doing that are not of God, because they're hidden down in your innermost self, and they have become behaviors that we have become addicted to, and we don't even know we have them. You have to ask God to reveal those things to you. And then when he reveals them to you, you have to be diligent in saying, God, remove that character defect from me. But the only way you can ask for it to be removed is you have to see it, right?
0: Mm-hmm.
1: And the devil came to us as children and started giving us these demonic behaviors that we absolutely have no idea about. And it takes God to show us these behaviors, and it takes us asking him humbly to remove this defect of character from me, and then it's got to go.
0: And the way we got here was I was talking about those sneaky little foxes
1: yes.
0: that you can have
1: mm-hmm.
0: and you don't even know, because
1: you don't know you have them.
0: It's not your intention to do anything misleading or deceitful or any of those things. But the way that I got here was, those are the things that keep God out and keep us from moving closer to God, because it's that flesh that wants what it wants, and will justify what it wants. And so until I can really, really see that, I'm not going to ever really have that growth and that spiritual growth the way that I need to. And that's how I sort of got there with the meditation this morning. And here's how the meditation says we can pray about it. It says, I pray that I may not expect complete understanding from others. I pray that I may only expect this from God. And so when we're going through our process, others may not understand, but God does. And then it says, as I try to grow more and more like him. And that's really the goal, DC.
1: That is the goal. And the goal is to rid ourselves of anything that is not of God.
0: That's right.
1: And so that's why we have to ask him to search us, reveal to us anything that's in us that's hindering us from our connection from you,
0: mm-hmm.
1: and remove it as you see fit. Because sometimes our defects are meant to stay with us until God decides to remove them. Because sometimes he's so perfect in the way he makes us, he'll use our imperfections to make us better.
0: Mm.
1: And then he'll discard them like a rocket launcher.
0: Mm.
1: Once it uses all the gas, it dumps that out because it's of no use in it.
0: Yeah.
1: You know, so it's a lot to it, ladies and gentlemen.
0: In the words of Uncle New, it's a lot to it. 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

0: Welcome back, everybody, to the OPT Network. Jay McKinney is in the house. He's a friend of the OPT Network. He's an educator. He is a technology guru, and he's a minister and a man of God, and he always brings us a different perspective. Jay, always good to have you.
1: Always good to be here. Good morning.
0: So a few things I want to talk about this morning. First of all, you've got a young man who's graduating from high school, and a lot of people do. What's the conversation that you start to have or that you've been having preparing for the next?
1: It's really letting him understand and expressing to him the importance of having the foundation in Christ, because everything else is going to build on that. You know, the Bible talks about we should be careful how we build upon another man's foundation. And I'm always reminded that whenever somebody sees a beautiful building, a skyscraper, all these different things that are happening, nobody ever praises the foundation. They look at the windows, they look at the paint, they look at the LEDs and all those things that are going into it, but not understanding truthfully, if that foundation is faulty, that beautiful building is going to lean, it's going to fall at some point. And so what I'm telling my son is remember who you are, but most importantly, remember whose you are. Because the foundation, when it's established, that means he can do all things through Christ that strengthens him. That means that he can say, greater is he that is in me than he that is in the world. So we're really making sure that that foundation is set. Because, again, as a parent, I'm not going to be there with him all the time. And I think parents understand that. And sometimes one of the hardest things to do is to, you know, cut those apron strings and let them go. But you have to believe that what you have placed in them is enough. It's more than enough, actually, so that they can thrive and reach the destiny that God has for them. I told him, you know, I'm glad that you're excelling academically. I mean, he's put us in a position to where we just have to drop him off because his scholarships have done a lot of things. Mm-hmm. His academics have paid off, but it goes all the way back to the foundation. What did he see us doing? What kind of work ethic did he see us do? Did he see us make excuses? Did he see us blame other people when things didn't go the way they were supposed to go? You know, I tell him every day, when he was in school, I would tell him every day, I said, the person responsible for your grade is the person you see every morning in the mirror.
0: Wow.
1: You're the person that's responsible, not the teacher, not your classmates, not the coaches, not even us. It's you, because you get to decide that. And so I think he's going to be okay, you know, moving forward.
0: Mm-hmm. And so one of the things that we've been really, DC and I personally are really starting to, from our own journey, look back and say, how would our lives have been different if we would have really leaned into God when we went to college, if we would have joined a Christian organization and sold out for God then? Is there a way to encourage your kids to join those organizations?
1: I think it starts with the parents or the grandparents or whoever is the guardian to just really pray that that door is open. You know, we can't force our children. As much as I would love to tell my children, you see what your mom and I are doing. You see that we are ministers. You see that we love God. I would love for them to just automatically get it because they see the example. But the reality is, you know, God has given us all free will, even those

0: that are closest to us, who see us doing the things that we're supposed to do in Christ, they still may decide they want to go a different route. And I just have to go and hang on to the scripture that, you know, train up a child in the way that they should go, that when they are old, they will not depart from it. That's pretty much what Melissa and I do. And it saves us a lot of heartache. It saves us a lot of energy, because the reality is God loves them more than we will ever love them.
1: Mm-hmm.
0: And our job is just to be stewards over what God has given us in our children. You know, it says children are, you know, a heritage of the Lord. So our job is just to say, look, we're laying the foundation, and we're going to put you in a position to where when you go to that campus that you'll be drawn to maybe an organization. Maybe you'll look at, you know, an FCA organization. Maybe you'll even consider, because at one time, you know, our oldest son, he thought about being a missionary.
1: Wow.
0: And it was because he was in an environment, he was at a school that they focused on mission work, you know, and he was like, Dad, that's what I want to do. Well, now he's at a school, but, and it's not that the desire to be a missionary has waned, but it's in a different way. He's letting his light shine now that people are glorifying, that they're, you know, people are looking at God through him.
1: Mm-hmm.
0: And he's not on a mission field, but he's basically recruiting for the kingdom because of the life that he lives. And so I agree. I would talk about that with my wife about what if we got involved in Christian organizations when we were in school. But then I have to go back and say, it happened the way it happened.
1: Yeah.
0: And I can't live in that regret, because the reality is, look at where I am now as a result of me not going to that organization, not saying that it was wrong at the time, but realizing that everything was this was all a part of my journey.
1: And so now you guys, y'all have already a son in college.
0: Yes.
1: So you kind of know what that looks like.
0: Yeah.
1: Sending them off. Talk about the second time, you know, sending a young man out to be on his own, what that looks and feels like this time.
0: It's kind of like the same way we looked at them as far as being born. When our firstborn, we did everything. If he coughed, we was at the doctor. We was at the if he did something, we were there. We were on. He had the top of the line, everything. When we sent him to college, it was bittersweet. You know, I told my wife, when I dropped him off, to this day, he doesn't know that when I got in that car, it was waterworks, because mm-hmm. I was like, I couldn't show him that I was, but I was so proud, you know. And we did everything. Now with our second, we kind of like, you know, you ready to go? Like, you know, let's get it together. Like, when is that date again? Mm-hmm, we come to drop you off, you know, because we learned. And what we did was we realized that, you know, we learned about holding on to our oldest so much so. And then I realized, you know, when we were in school, we didn't have a lot of the technology. So many people have like some type of a Life 360, or, you know, you can look at right. people through the app and stuff. But I never look at where my son is. I just allow him to go, because I'm not foolish enough to say he's not going to go to events. He's not going to go to parties. He's not going to do different things. So with our second child, I'm going to give him the same grace.
1: Mm.
0: I'm not going to say, you know what, I didn't watch your brother, but I'm going to watch you. Like, I'm not going to have him catch strays off of the fact that we didn't do certain things with the first. But with our second, we're like, we just want you to enjoy and know that God has got you.
1: Mm.
0: We rest in that God is faithful. In the same way he protected our oldest, he'll protect the middle son too. And we're going to be okay with that. So we're okay. You know, now when I get in the car, if we drop him, I'm probably going to cry. But uh-huh. in the beginning stages, it's okay. For us, just let him go, you know.
1: Absolutely. And this morning, we're talking really to parents who are either going to be sending their kids off to college, and maybe parents who have kids that are graduating from college or from trade school or going into the next chapter of their lives, and how we move into a different role with our kids. So stay on point. We'll be talking more about that right after this.

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0: Welcome back, everybody, to the OPT Network. Jay McKinney is in the house this morning, and we know that a lot of kids are graduating from high school, some from trade school, some from college, and some just going out into the world to carve out their own path. And I really want to talk about how you parent differently when your kids become technical adults. Yeah. How that role shifts.
1: It does. And it shifts very quickly, because one minute you're walking them across the street to daycare, and the next you're talking to them about making sure that they have their car insurance paid, or that they go to the doctor, or they're asking questions about how do I file my tax. All these things happen so fast. And what we have to do, and what, you know, my wife and I, what we decided is that we're going to be a united front across the board on everything we do as far as parenting, the way we respond to them when they call us. Because, of course, you know, people say, well, now they're out, they're not going to need anything. No, they still need things. They'll still call for money, and with all these, you know, cash apps and all these different things, and Venmo, I'm constantly getting requests, and I'm like, you have a job. What are we doing? But you don't stop. You just go to another level. Mm-hmm. It changes when you have children that have graduated, because you realize how much you did for them when they were younger, and you want to make sure you prepare them. But sometimes they're still relying on you, because even though they're adults, they're still little children. Mm. You know, I look at my oldest, you know, he's 20 now. But I'm like, that's still my baby, mm-hmm. even though he's 20. And I don't think he'll ever not be my baby, which is always odd. But I love the fact that we have that relationship. And the one thing that we did not do, my wife and I, we made it a point that we didn't say that we're going to be your friend, but we were friendly. Mm. And I think there's a difference.
0: Ooh, what is the difference?
1: So what happens is parents who want to be friends want to be liked. But parents who are friendly towards their children will help them to reach their potential and reach their destiny. Because a friendly parent is going to say, look, I'm not going to partner with you in this foolishness, but I'm going to listen. I'm going to help you. A friend is like, hey, you know, do what you want to do. I'm here for you. I'm going to bail you out. I'm going to give you what you need. I want to be your friend. I want to be liked. You know, we talk about good cop, bad cop. And it's kind of interesting, because sometimes in our household, you know, my wife and I, we switch from good cop to bad cop. Sometimes she's good cop and sometimes she's bad cop. But when it comes to our children, there's a distinction that I'm friendly towards you, but I'm not your friend. I'm not like your friends, because your friends are not going to see the real you. I see the real you, because you've been in this household for, you know, 18, 19 years, whatever the case may be. I'm going to be friendly towards you. I'm going to respect you. I'm going to honor the fact that you are a young adult, but I'm not your friend. So I'm not going to put you in the same category, and you shouldn't place me in the same category as your friends, because we're not friends. There has to be a clear distinction that if I ask you to do something, you will do it, not because I'm making you and not because I intimidate you, but because you honor me.
0: Ooh.
1: And that honor should always remain, even into adulthood.
0: Wow.
1: But a lot of times we lose that, because when you make the phrase, I'm an adult.
0: I'm grown.
1: When you start to say that, then you start to move away from that honor. And it talks about, you know, when you don't honor your parents, you shorten your days. For those that, you know, read scripture, that's one of those things. Even it says, you know, one of the commandments is to honor your mother and father, for that is the first commandment with promise. That means there are some things that are going to happen that as your children honor you and honor your position. They may not honor you as a person, but they honor the position. Because I know a lot of people say, well, my dad wasn't in the picture, or my dad was this, or my dad was, my mom didn't do these things. You honor the position. I'm not saying you agree, because that's, again, that's one of those things, you know, with your friends, you can pick and choose and you can agree and not agree. You honor my position in your life as a parent. Because it's healthy, it helps you. And when you stay in that place of honor, no matter where you go, you know, that's one thing that I did with my dad. I mean, I went to college, I got my bachelor's, I went back, got my master's, but I always honored my parents. Even though I didn't always agree,
0: right?
1: But I still honored them. And honor will take you so far
0: Wow.
1: in life. So even when I tell my children now, the ones that, you know, my middle that's going to college, I'm like, always stay in a place of honor.
0: Wow.
1: You know, towards you, towards me, and your mother, because that's going to promote promise. That's going to allow that favor to rest on you. That's going to allow people to see your light, because they know that, you know, we've all talked about born and raised. We've seen a lot of children that have been born, but we can also recognize ones that haven't been raised.
0: Wow.
1: And it's very obvious what happens when you have children raising themselves. You know, we kind of alluded to something about the summer and about children being unattended.
0: Yes.
1: When you have raised your children correctly, you can go to, like my mom said, you go to Little Rabbit Australia, and those kids are still going to behave because they have been raised. Not just that they were born, but they were raised. And that starts with us.
0: Let me ask you this. Did you, with your boys, young men now, did you and Melissa talk about honor and honoring you all as parents? Was that something that you taught?
1: I think it was partially taught, but it was mostly caught, because they saw how we honored our parents, and they saw how we honored our spiritual parents. They saw how we honored those that were older than us.
0: Taught, not taught, but caught.
1: But caught.
0: Wow.
1: Because a lot of times I can teach you how to honor, but then there's a transition where a lot of things, where it's caught, where you just pick up the spirit of it, where you know that when you go somewhere, like my parents may have once and twice said, you say yes, sir, you say no, sir, you say yes, ma'am, you say no, ma'am. But I saw them, they would demonstrate that when they would meet their elders, when they would talk to other people. It was a level of respect, and they honored those people. So it just naturally fell to me. Now, that's not always the case with people, but for our family, they know, hey, we are people who are going to honor. We're not always going to agree with you, but I'm going to honor the position that you hold in my life, because I realize that in that honoring, you know, God is pleased when we honor those that have been placed in our lives. You know, it talks about us giving honor to those that are over us. You know, they watch over our soul. They make sure we're like, I'm watching over my kids. Like, yes. I tell them, you're in my house, so you're my responsibility.
0: And even when you're not in my house.
1: Exactly. And I know I can't be with you 24/7, but I pray that the voice of God is loud enough in your ear and you say, it lines up with what I saw my parents do. Because that honor is so important as parents. It's so important as children that we have that understanding that you won't agree with me and you won't like me, but you will honor me. And honor is a non-negotiable in our house. Mm. I believe honor is a non-negotiable in the kingdom. You honor God. You don't always agree with God, but God is like, your agreement isn't a prerequisite for what we're doing in your life. You just need to honor me. And I'm not this dictator that sits on high and looks down low to punish you, but more or less, I deserve honor. You know, we sing those songs that, you know, you deserve the glory, you deserve the honor to God. Well, our parents are extensions of God. Our natural parents should be an extension of God. And it's like, I tell my kids all the time, if you can't obey my voice right now that you hear, then it's going to be very difficult for you to obey the voice of your heavenly Father.
0: Wow.
1: So obey my voice now so that you'll be, it'll just be
0: commonplace. Be natural
1: to obey the voice of God.
0: Wow. Powerful. This morning, it's all about, you know, or a lot about sending our kids out into the world and giving them the lessons that they are going to need, because, boy, we are in some serious perilous times. Jay, that's just great, sage, good information, good fruit for thought for every single one of us. As always, thank you.
1: Thank you.
0: Hey, everybody, stay on point. We'll be back right after this.
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8: 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The U.S. Supreme Court says no to a second black majority district in Louisiana. Good morning, I'm Wade Hampton. Your On Point Media News is brought to you by the Law Office of Malcolm Larvadane. What's the name? Larvadane. The U.S. Supreme Court yesterday ruled against a group of black Louisiana voters in their defense of a voting map that added a second black majority congressional district in this state. The justices in a 6-3 ruling upheld a lower court's ruling that blocked the map. The lower court found that the map was guided too much by racial considerations in violation of the constitutional promise of equal protection under the law. The ruling was issued amid a battle unfolding in Republican-governed and Democratic-led states around the country involving the redrawing of electoral maps of congressional districts for partisan advantage ahead of the November congressional elections. Your On Point Media News is brought to you by the Law Office of Malcolm Larvadane. What's the name? Larvadane.
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0: Welcome back, everybody, to the OPT network. 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This morning's meditation says, cooperation with God is the great necessity for our lives. All else follows naturally. Cooperation with God is the result of our consciousness of His presence. Guidance is bound to come to us as we live more and more with God, as our consciousness becomes more and more attuned to the great consciousness of the universe. We must have many quiet times when we not so much ask to be shown and led by God as to feel and realize His presence. New spiritual growth comes naturally from cooperation with God.
18: Yeah. Man, that you know, cooperating with God and getting in a place of the God consciousness is probably one of the most important things to my spiritual growth. You know, understanding that God's presence is there for us to use. And it keeps us in a place where we can police ourselves accordingly. And that, for me, is the thing that I have to seek when I pop my eyes open in the morning. The first thing I do is I become aware that God is with me at that moment.
0: Mm-hmm.
18: And I start the process of submitting myself, my whole self, all parts of me, to God. And the consciousness of God comes over me. And it's not a feeling, a natural feeling. You know, it's just a presence that I'm starting to understand more and more. And the more we get in and we yield to that presence and the God consciousness, the more we're in a place to become more and more attuned with this consciousness and to tune into where we are in the universe. And so, you know, at that point, I'm thinking, you know, when I first wake up, I don't get up and start moving around or doing a whole lot. I just really just take time to stay still and stay quiet.
0: Mm-hmm.
18: And understand that this is truly the most important part of my day. It is truly, it is where I get started.
0: Mm-hmm.
18: It's where I end up starting off on the good foot, so to speak, so that the rest of my day will just fall into place in that area. So when things come to steal my peace, when things come to grab my attention, to get me out of that flow of the spirit, it's harder for it to do it because my mind is set, so to speak, on God and what God wants me to do and be. And so the more I'm focused on that, the less I'm focused on all the other things that are trying to grab my attention and take me out of that place. Because, you know, I would I remember in the past, before I got the discipline to wake up and spend time with God, then I would just, any thought could just have me rolling off anywhere.
0: Mm-hmm.
18: There was no telling where I was going to end up 2 or 3 hours from the time I woke up, because I didn't set the intention of, this is more important than anything that I'm going to do today. Getting myself in the proper space and getting myself into that flow of the Spirit of God. That is the most important thing that I can do at the start of a day. Mm-hmm. And that's what I do.
0: Mm-hmm. So how did you get the discipline to understand that this is important? Because we've been talking about it and trying to get to this place for a long time. How does it finally happen?
18: Well, it takes setting an intention to do it, because we hear people say about praying and meditating all the time.
0: All the time.
18: And I would speak back to that and say, yeah, I don't see how that's going to help me. I don't really see what that's going to do to change my life. And we take for granted that praying and meditating and getting our day started properly, we start thinking that the rest of our day is not going to be affected as a result of doing that, when all actuality, it is going to be affected, and it's going to be affected for the good. But the voices that tell us it's not going to help us, that's the principalities in high places that we fight against.
0: Right.
18: It's telling us that, yeah, that can't help you. If it was that easy, everybody would be doing it. Right. But it is that easy, but everybody can't do it, because it's simple. Let me say this is simple, but it's not easy. But we have to believe and have faith in God and God's presence, and doing the things that all of our spiritual leaders are telling us to do.
0: Right.
18: You know, when you have all the spiritual leaders from all denominations and religions saying to you that you need to spend time with God, you probably need to spend time with God.
0: Mm-hmm.
18: Because all of them are not wrong.
0: Right.
18: All of them have this commonality of saying to their parishioners that you have to seek God.
0: Right.
18: And how do you seek him? You spend time with him.
0: Right.
18: You spend time honoring him, honoring his presence.
0: Mm-hmm.
18: And when you do that, you're going to have what they say you're going to have. And they're not telling you to do that because it's going to hurt you.
0: Right.
18: Or because it's something they heard. Most of them do that. You know, to lead flocks of people and to stay in the spiritual flow of God and on the plane that God wants you to be on, to lead all of the people that our pastors and spiritual leaders are leading,
0: mm-hmm.
18: you know, they have to link up to God. You have to link up.
0: Right.
18: Almost like putting the gas pump into your car, putting fuel in it.
0: Right.
18: We have to link up to the Spirit of God to get the fuel we need to flow properly in the Spirit.
0: Yeah. It's powerful.
18: And I think that's what this meditation is saying.
0: Mm-hmm.
18: Mostly is that cooperate with God to get yourself in the God consciousness, the flow of God.
0: Mm-hmm.
18: You have to cooperate with him.
0: Yeah.
18: But if you get up and don't cooperate with him, you basically just said, I'm going to do my own thing.
0: That's
18: so
0: exactly
18: there you're
0: right.
18: In self-will. You're into your own thing. You're doing it the way you want to do it, the way you see it. And pretty much what you're doing is you're lording over yourself. And then you worry, why am I so cantankerous all the time?
0: Mm-hmm.
18: I'm completely bothered by everything.
0: Mm-hmm.
18: Because you're in the world flow. And a lot of people learn how to manage the world flow and make it look good.
0: Hmm.
18: Some people can do it. Yeah. I know I couldn't, though.
0: Yeah.
18: I need God. I need God to show me every step of the way.
0: Yeah.
18: And now that I'm aware of that, that's how I'm living my life. I no longer go on self-propulsion.
0: What does that mean?
18: That means I can't fuel myself.
0: Hmm.
18: I have to get my fuel from the fueler, the biggest fueler of all.
0: That's good.
18: I have to get my gas from God. My energy
0: yes,
18: comes
0: indeed.
18: From him.
0: Yes,
18: and
0: indeed.
18: It's a spiritual flow. It's spiritual fuel.
0: Mm-hmm.
18: You got that spiritual fuel, you like to energize a buddy. It doesn't even matter what your body says.
0: Yeah, it's powerful.
18: It'll get rest when I get in a place of rest. But right now, I'm about my Father's business.
0: All right now. Talk about that first line, because I think that's, for me, it was the most important. Cooperation with God is the great necessity.
18: And that's what I was just saying. It it trumps everything. Until I can get that straight, mm-hmm. that means I have to cooperate with God, mm-hmm. right? So once I start cooperating.
0: Well, let me stop you right there. How do you know when you're not cooperating with God? Because a lot of people think, well, I pretty much think I'm cooperating. How do you know if you're not?
18: Well, I think you know when you're not, when you just honestly take a look at yourself and your life. And you see somebody that is cooperating and have that spiritual flow. You can see it on them. But you have to be honest with yourself. And instead of trying to be like that person the way that you're trying to mimic them, you could just ask that person, hey, what do you do? And that person will probably tell you what they do. Just go to any minister and say, how do you get yourself in the flow of God? He's probably going to tell you, I spend time with him.
0: Right.
18: I spend time with him. I spend time reading the Bible. I spend time reading things of spirit, the spiritual things of the that I can learn. And I learn how to take the step-by-step process. When my eyes pop up in the morning, my first thought should be, God, have your way. I only choose to do what your will is for me today. Help me to get in the flow of your will,
0: mm-hmm.
18: and not mine. Just ask for it.
0: Just ask for it.
18: Yeah. I think you just ask for it, Carla.
0: Yeah. And, you know, starting to spend time with God is, sometimes it's not easy for people who can't or don't know how to slow down. And so start with just a few minutes and
18: right.
0: that simple question, do you see?
18: Pose right.
0: it again, that simple question that you just said.
18: Mm-hmm.
0: Yeah, just, God, what is it that you need for me today? Here's how we can pray. It says, I pray that God may supply me with strength and show me the direction in which he wants me to grow. I pray that these things may come naturally from my cooperation with him.
18: And how does it come natural? You just start doing it daily and eventually it becomes natural. Like right now, we just wake up and mm-hmm. automatically go to
0: the word.
18: Our pray and play. And we start praying and we take anywhere from 40 to 50 minutes, literally starting our day off. But in the beginning, we couldn't do that. We started off with 10 minutes. And that felt like a struggle.
0: And maybe five for me.
18: Right. It mm-hmm. felt like a struggle. And then all of a sudden, it wasn't a struggle anymore. Next thing you know, you're spending 15, 20 minutes. 20 minutes becomes 30 minutes. And as you get in the habit of doing it, it's easier to do.
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0: Welcome back, everybody, to the OPT Network. This morning, we're talking to our friend, Danielle Milano. She is an author. She's a woman of God, and she is a woman that has been tasked in her professional life with making sure kids are placed in proper and safe care. Danielle, always good to have you.
1: Always good to be here.
0: So this morning, I just want to talk about something that maybe could be heavy on a lot of people's hearts. And we see children every day who are dying for no real good reason. Mm-hmm. And for the purpose of this conversation, I just want to say that how can we see something and say something? You know, we see something is wrong, but how do you say to the authorities something is wrong? What's the best way to do that, in your opinion?
1: I mean, it depends on what's wrong, but
0: you see a child is in an unsafe environment.
1: Okay.
0: And you know, you've seen this over time, and you know that if some authority doesn't come in, it's going to be a problem.
1: Tragic, yeah.
0: It's something tragic or something really bad. How do you say something?
1: I mean, we make it really easy to report. We have a number you can call in anonymously. I think the barrier is not so much can you call, but will you call? I think a lot of people look at situations and they hope nothing bad happens, and then they think, well, somebody else can tell them. I don't want them to come over here because I saw something, because they'll know it was me if I call, or you know, they ignorant over there. I don't want them coming to my house, or you know. So the question, I think, is why don't you say something? Because it's not a question of whether you knew. Because when things like that happen, all of a sudden everybody's singing like a bird. And they're saying, oh, I knew something like that was going to happen. Well, if you knew, why you didn't say something to help try and prevent? Not to say that it could have been prevented, but maybe if someone knew about it, they could have done something about it. Maybe.
0: So if I see something and I want to say something, are the people coming to my house? You know, because that's the first thing people say.
1: That's why I said
0: they're coming to
1: Louisiana. You can still report anonymously. So if you don't give your name or your number or anything like that, and technically you can give your name and your number, and you're still supposed to be, your identity is still supposed to be protected. But unfortunately, you know, we live in a society where, you know, 9 times out of 10, they're calling us. They've probably already spoken to the parents. So the second you talk to the parent, they receive the report. I ain't nobody but such and such over there called this in. And then all of a sudden, it's a conflict. And then it gets, and sometimes it leads to retaliation. People just want to be left alone. So sometimes the desire to be left alone trumps the concern for someone else's well-being and safety.
0: So I guess I'm wondering, and maybe like a lot of people are wondering, how can we get past that to save these children, or to try to get them in a better situation?
1: Well, that starts from within us. That starts from within us. Like we was sharing, you know, we wish that we lived in a perfect world where you could ride down the street and you wouldn't see a child walking around by themselves and you're wondering where your mom at or why you're not in school, you know, something along those lines. So when I was working child protection, I used to try my best to have tunnel vision and not see anything, because we don't want to be bothered. We want to live our own lives, and we want to just pretend that everything is okay, even when we know it's not. And, you know, when you work for DCFS, you get confronted with the fact that things are not okay on a daily basis.
0: Right. And when I look at the numbers that the state is reporting, that about 4,300 kids are in foster care, I mean, that speaks volumes to this cycle.
1: There's a failure. There's somewhere. Yes.
0: And so what does the system do to help? Can the system help?
1: The system tries to fix what it did not break.
0: Wow.
1: And is being broken in the process. because we were never equipped. When you look at the policies and you look at what the policies that they put together decades ago, you know, we talk about worker caseloads. Okay, so the policy says that they shouldn't have more than 15 children. You have some that have twice that number, at least. I mean, the numbers are astronomical. And then, of course, you burn people out. They leave, and then you bring somebody else in, and you work. And if they stay longer than 6 months, I say they're a veteran if they stay longer than 6 months.
0: Wow.
1: But, you know, after a while, they burn out, and they go somewhere else. That's why I say the system is breaking in the process, because we were never equipped to deal with that number, 4,000-something. I mean, the idea is most families are functioning well enough that their children can remain in the home. And you may have a few, just a few, like maybe 10% of your population that might need our services. And then the services are designed to make sure that the children go home. But, of course, your parents have to do what they're supposed to do, and then they don't do what they're supposed to do, and then we're left with these children, and we're trying to figure out what we can do with them.
0: So when I look, just as a layperson, at what I'm seeing, what we saw in what we just saw, a baby dying, and then what we saw before that, another child shooting another child. You know, when I, as a layperson, look at that, I'm asking, should we as a community, because we're talking a lot about unity in the community, how can the community unite to help young mothers?
1: Well, first of all, if we can reach out to them with a helping hand instead of a look of judgment, or, you know, if we're not approaching them like, you need to do a better job taking care of your child, you need to do this, you need to do that, how about, can I help you? Do you need someone to help watch him from time to time? Build up that rapport where this mother feels comfortable talking to you, and maybe then the mother will open up and receive the help that you're offering. So I guess we need to watch how we approach people. But more than that, you talk about the community. Do we really have one anymore? I knew I grew up on the street. I knew all of my neighbors.
0: Yes.
1: They knew me. And
0: me
1: if
0: too.
1: My mama was at work, the neighbor across the street was watching my house like
0: a
1: hawk.
0: Oh, yes.
1: Making sure
0: mine too.
1: I didn't have anyone in there that wasn't supposed to.
0: We got in big trouble because we had a neighbor that was watching our house like a hawk.
1: But that's what I'm saying. At that time, we had a village. We had a community. You know, do we have that now? Because I know my neighbors. One of them I know fairly well. The other two, we say hi. I don't have any children, so I don't have to worry about it. But, I mean, you know, we've lost that community. And, you know, everybody's by themselves. And, you know, people have friends or whatever, but we don't have the same type of neighborhoods that we used to have where anyone could spank your child, discipline your
0: yes.
1: child or whatever. And not only did you get it from them, but they told your mama, and then you got it when you went home.
0: Right.
1: So we've lost that, or we're losing it, I'll put it that way. And so it's a lot more strife, and it's a lot more people just feeling unsupported and alone.
0: Mm.
1: And, you know, maybe we're not reaching them because people that have tried to reach out in the past had ulterior motives. I don't know. All I know is the sense of community that we used to have.
0: Wow. When we come back, we're going to talk about unity in the community and how we can support young parents. Stay on point. We're back right after this.

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0: Welcome back, everybody, to the OPT Network. This morning, we're talking about if you see something, how to have the courage. I think it takes courage.
1: Absolutely.
0: To say something. Mm-hmm. And when we look at the system being overrun with kids, almost 43 kids in foster care.
1: Right.
0: And before we went to break, we were talking about community and mm-hmm. coming into community, especially during the summer. Are there any... I know your sorority is doing a swim program, and that's going to keep kids, just a few kids,
1: just
0: a handful of kids, going to keep them occupied. But are there any talks of, you know, what do we do to connect with these mothers and these kids?
1: Who's among who?
0: The like, system.
1: Oh, no. We're just trying to keep our heads above water. You know, I mean... Want to make sure, like I said, our main job is to make sure they have a place to stay and they're getting their basic needs met. So we don't concern ourselves with community service. Now, if anything falls into our laps, then yes, we should be letting our foster parents know or whatever to see if kids can participate. Mm-hmm. Like even the swim thing. I posted it in my office because if you have a child that's in foster care but doesn't know how to swim or bring them out because that's one less tragedy. Of course, space was limited. But my point is,
0: right.
1: You know, when we know about community service events, we can pass it on for people to participate.
0: So when we see tragedies in our community, does it spark people to say, I want to become a foster parent? Are y'all seeing a spike in that or?
1: No. I'm not seeing it. And I'm not saying that I would, but... No, that's why the push is towards relatives now, you know, as opposed to certified foster homes, because the need is greater than the supply right now. So, you know, we try to find someone that the child is already familiar with when they come into foster care.
0: So you have that many kids that, and fewer certified foster parents.
1: And the ones you have are 9 times out of 10 full.
0: Wow.
1: So, I don't know how many foster homes we have. I don't keep up with the numbers.
0: And so nobody has asked me to do this, and I'm just saying, you know, maybe that's a way. If you're thinking like I'm thinking, what can I do? You know, maybe you could, if you're one of those people that can reach out and become a foster parent.
1: Absolutely. Absolutely.
0: You know, it will change a child's life.
1: Yeah. Sometimes it makes all the difference.
0: Yeah. And so for the summer, just as concerned parents, you know, I guess I'm wondering how we keep kids from tragedy.
1: Me too.
0: They don't
1: have eyes on them. As much as they did when they were in school. I mean, but like I said, anytime something happens, someone's going to step forward and say, oh, I knew this or I knew that, or this is what was going on. That was what was going on. If you'd have said something then,
0: right?
1: Perhaps this would not have happened. But we don't know that it wouldn't have happened because, you know, sometimes they were like, well, we reported it and nobody did anything. Well, I mean, you know, people, you're dealing with flesh and blood, imperfect humans. Maybe they see it, maybe they don't. And we have our standards that we have to go by. But at the end of the day, even if you say something to DCFS and you don't feel like anything was done, again, how about you reach out to that actual family and see if there's a way that you can help them, but do it in a way that you're not judging. We really need to get back to that community where we're rallying around each other, where, you know,

0: know, if someone is struggling, others will step up and help out. And maybe that's all the difference in, for the parent to say, you know what, I really do need help. Let me go get help so I can get on my feet and take care of my children the way they deserve to be cared for.
1: You know, I was in the doctor's office maybe a month or so ago in my local doctor's office in Cheneyville, and I was so impressed. There was a young mother who came in, and she was really, really sick. And they told her, you need to go to the emergency room. Mm-hmm. And she said, I don't have anybody to take care of my baby. And then they obviously knew her, and they said, where is such and such? She can't do it. She can't. You know what they told her? Bring the baby over here, and we'll take care of the baby.
0: That's what I'm saying.
1: I mean, and it wasn't just lip service. Mm-hmm. It was like real. Bring the baby over here. You go take care of yourself, and we got your baby. Mm-hmm. You know, and I think that on some level, we do have to start helping without judgment.
0: Exactly.
1: And I didn't feel any judgment from them mm-hmm. to her. They were just like, bring the baby, and you, because you're going to have to go to the emergency room.
0: Right.
1: Now, I don't know if she brought the baby or not, mm-hmm. but the offer was there.
0: Right.
1: You know, and I think that, you know, as we're all heading into summer, if you do see kids walking down the street by themselves, and I don't think we ever think, say something.
0: Right.
1: Do you call DCFS or do you call the police? Do you call the, who would you call?
0: I mean, it depends on how old the children are, but because if you're talking about just barely out of diapers, then yeah, call the police or call child protection, whichever one, because you don't need kids walking around unsupervised. That's how tragedies happen. So that would be one thing. And if you happen to know who the children are, maybe you want to check on the mom, see if she's okay. Check on the dad, see if he's okay. If you know an aunt or an uncle, okay, can y'all come get these kids? I mean, it doesn't always have to be, let's call the police or let's call child protection.
1: Right.
0: Whatever makes these children safe, we just have to open up our mouths. We've already opened our eyes. We see what's going on. We have to open up our mouths.
1: Yeah. And as I said earlier, it does take courage. And it takes courage to pull over and say, hey, where's your mama? Mm-hmm. Where do you live?
0: Are you okay? Yes.
1: Why are y'all walking up the street? Where you going? Mm-hmm. You know, ask these kids some questions.
0: Well, yeah, because in these days and day and age, when you pull over and try to talk to a child, you might be seen as a pedophile or something, like you're trying to kidnap them or something.
1: Isn't that something? So you got to deal with that part.
0: You have to deal with that part. But at the end of the day, whatever makes sure this child is safe. I don't care if you think I'm a pedophile or not. Let me make sure that, you know, especially if it's a baby. You know, you know you're not supposed to see a baby walking up and down the street by themselves. Or even a 3 or 4 year old, they don't have the capacity to ensure their own safety. That's why they have an adult.
1: Or that's why they should have an adult.
0: Yes.
1: And we just want to put this call out that for church groups or nonprofits that have things that are going on in the community for the summer, I don't know if the city.
0: Get the word out.
1: Let us know so that we can share it with our listeners and viewers. And we all, even though maybe we don't know what to do, we have to figure something out to do. We just don't want to hear about another baby dying to gun unsafety.
0: Right.
1: And or any of the things
0: right.
1: that can happen to kids. Mm-hmm. So we're just making a plea that we all have to come together. And if we see something, we say something. If we can't say something to an adult, then we say something to the children to help to bring them to safety.
0: Right.
1: And just big, big ups. Final words about, tell us about the swim program and just getting it underway.
0: Okay. Well, yeah, we have Swim 1922, the water clinic coming up on May 23rd at Peabody High. Registration is overflowing. So at this point, I can't take any more this time. But we're planning for this to be annual, and we are planning to grow. So please, if you didn't get in this year, apply next year. We're not going anywhere. And we're already going to be learning, you know, how to make this bigger and how to make it better and to reach more, because that's what we want to do. We want to reach as many as we can so that, you know, we don't have any water tragedies.
1: Absolutely. Big, big shout out to the ladies of Sigma Gamma Rho Sorority Incorporated for being the change that they want to see, and we can all do something. Danielle, Thank you.
0: Yes, absolutely.
1: Hey, everybody, stay on point. We'll be back right after this.

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0: 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It's 7:55 local time, 8:55 Eastern. We hope that your Thursday morning is off to a good start and that your week is going well. A lot of things coming up. We are going to be continuing our conversation about the NAACP. Thank God for all of the people who heard, who believe that we can change things by coming together. Community unity. We'll be talking about those people who have registered, thanking them again and again and again, those churches, those pastors, and maybe people that are saying, yes, I want to be the change that I want to see. There is still time to sign up. And then we'll be telling you what's happening in down in Bunkie at Second Union Baptist Church. And of course, we know it's Election Day. Before all of that, we're going to come back up with our OPT, meditation, intention, and or thought for the day. And it's just a time where we take a few minutes and set an intention. And if you never really think about what that means, then you start your day and you just hit the ground running. And I know for years, I never had an intention. And I was talking to Deuce Christmas and we were talking about something. And he was saying, you know, it's just like, you know, going and you don't know where you're going. And so if you end up somewhere, then it really doesn't matter because you didn't know where you were going. But if you set an intention, then at least you can say, you know, this is going to form the core of my day. And I'm going to look at these things. And I believe that the meditations are very, very spiritual. And they give us right what we need for the day. And it helps to just decompress from the anxiety that rears up before you even get going. The things that come in to squeeze your joy out, to steal your peace. And so we hope that the meditation will do something like that for you, to set you into alignment or bring you into a place of centeredness and calmness to start your day off. Because if you start off frazzled and all over the place, then likely that's not going to just get better. You have to be intentional. And you see it all the time with people who are just so angry on the road because they're trying to control the other person, which we just can't do. But if we find that place of I'm okay and they're okay, then we don't let other people affect us in a way that is going to set our day on fire before it even gets started. So we do have a lot to talk about this morning, and we're going to tell you how you can call in. It takes, DC said, about 45 seconds, 30 to 45 seconds to get signed up for the NAACP. And we're talking about how we can come together and unite, and how we will be stronger together than we will be each person just trying to create their own groups. So we'll have all of that and more coming up. And we want to remind you that you can watch the television show at 9 o'clock, WNTC, Fox 48, Monday through Friday. Stay on point, everybody. We're going to take a break, but then we'll be coming up with the top of the hour and the OPT meditation.
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5: The U.S. Supreme Court says no to a second black majority district in Louisiana. Good morning, I'm Wade Hampton. Your On Point Media News is brought to you by the Law Office of Malcolm Larvadane. What's the name? Larvadane. The U.S. Supreme Court yesterday ruled against a group of black Louisiana voters in their defense of a voting map that added a second black majority congressional district in this state. The justices in a 6-3 ruling upheld a lower court's ruling that blocked the map. The lower court found that the map was guided too much by racial considerations in violation of the constitutional promise of equal protection under the law. The ruling was issued amid a battle unfolding in Republican-governed and Democratic-led states around the country involving the redrawing of electoral maps of congressional districts for partisan advantage ahead of the November congressional elections. Your On Point Media News is brought to you by the Law Office of Malcolm Larvadane. What's the name? Larvadane.
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0: Welcome back, everybody, to the OPT network. It's the time of the morning where we start with our OPT meditation, intention, and or thought for the day. And it's sponsored by Healthy Blue, providing real health solutions for those who need a little help. 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This morning's meditation says, cooperation with God is the great necessity for our lives. All else follows naturally. Cooperation with God is the result of our consciousness of His presence. Guidance is bound to come to us as we live more and more with God, as our consciousness becomes more and more attuned to the great consciousness of the universe. We must have many quiet times when we not so much ask to be shown and led by God as to feel and realize His presence. New spiritual growth comes naturally from cooperation with God.
15: Yeah. Man, that cooperating with God and getting in a place of the God consciousness is probably one of the most important things to my spiritual growth. You know, understanding that God's presence is there for us to use, and it keeps us in a place where we can police ourselves accordingly. And that, for me, is the thing that I have to seek when I pop my eyes open in the morning. The first thing I do is I become aware that God is with me at that moment, and I start the process of submitting myself, my whole self, all parts of me to God. And the consciousness of God comes over me. And it's not a feeling, a natural feeling. You know, it's just a presence that I'm starting to understand more and more. And the more we get in and we yield to that presence and the God consciousness, the more we're in a place to become more and more attuned with this consciousness and to tune into where we are in the universe. And so, you know, at that point, I'm thinking, you know, when I first wake up, I don't get up and start moving around or doing a whole lot. I just really just take time to stay still and stay quiet and understand that this is truly the most important part of my day. It is truly, it is where I get started. It's where I end up starting off on the good foot, so to speak, so that the rest of my day will just fall into place in that area. So when things come to steal my peace, when things come to grab my attention, to get me out of that flow of the spirit, it's harder for it to do it because my mind is set, so to speak, on God and what God wants me to do and be. And so the more I'm focused on that, the less I'm focused on all the other things that are trying to grab my attention and take me out of that place. Because, you know, I remember in the past, before I got the discipline to wake up and spend time with God, then I would just, any thought could just have me rolling off anywhere.
0: Mm-hmm.
15: There was no telling where I was going to end up 2 or 3 hours from the time I woke up, because I didn't set the intention of, this is more important than anything that I'm going to do today. Getting myself in the proper space and getting myself into that flow of the Spirit of God. That is the most important thing that I can do at the start of a day. Mm-hmm. And that's what I do.
0: Mm-hmm. So how did you get the discipline to understand that this is important? Because we've been talking about it and trying to get to this place for a long time. How does it finally happen?
15: Well, it takes setting an intention to do it. Because we hear people say about praying and meditating all the time.
0: All the time.
15: And I would speak back to that and say, yeah, I don't see how that's going to help me. I don't really see what that's going to do to change my life. And we take for granted that praying and meditating and getting our day started properly, we start thinking that the rest of our day is not going to be affected as a result of doing that, when all actuality, it is going to be affected, and it's going to be affected for the good. But the voices that tell us it's not going to help us, that's the principalities in high places that we fight against.
0: Right.
15: It's telling us that, yeah, that can't help you. If it was that easy, everybody would be doing it. Right. But it is that easy, but everybody can't do it because it's simple. This is simple, but it's not easy. But we have to believe and have faith in God and God's presence, and doing the things that all of our spiritual leaders are telling us to do.
0: Right.
15: You know, when you have all the spiritual leaders from all denominations and religions saying to you that you need to spend time with God, you probably need to spend time with God.
0: Mm-hmm.
15: Because all of them are not wrong.
0: Right.
15: All of them have this commonality of saying to their parishioners that you have to seek God.
0: Right.
15: And how do you seek him? You spend time with him.
0: Right.
15: You spend time honoring him, honoring his presence.
0: Mm-hmm.
15: And when you do that, you're going to have what they say you're going to have. And they're not telling you to do that because it's going to hurt you.
0: Right.
15: Or because it's something they heard. Most of them do that. You know, to lead flocks of people and to stay in the spiritual flow of God and on the plane that God wants you to be on, to lead all of the people that our pastors and spiritual leaders are leading,
0: mm-hmm.
15: you know, they have to link up to God. You have to link up.
0: Right.
15: Almost like putting the gas pump into your car, putting fuel in it.
0: Right.
15: We have to link up to the Spirit of God to get the fuel we need
0: mm-hmm.
15: to flow properly in the Spirit.
0: Yeah. It's powerful.
15: And I think that's what this meditation is saying.
0: Mm-hmm.
15: Mostly is that cooperate with God to get yourself in the God consciousness, the flow of God.
0: Mm-hmm.
15: You have to cooperate with him.
0: Yeah.
15: But if you get up and don't cooperate with him, you basically just said, I'm going to do my own thing.
0: That's
15: so
0: exactly
15: there you're
0: right.
15: In self-will. You're into your own thing. You're doing it the way you want to do it, the way you see it. And pretty much what you're doing is you're lording over yourself. And then you worry, why am I so cantankerous all the time?
0: Mm-hmm.
15: I'm completely bothered by everything.
0: Mm-hmm.
15: Because you're in the world flow. And a lot of people learn how to manage the world flow and make it look good.
0: Hmm.
15: Some people can do it. Yeah. I know I couldn't, though.
0: Yeah.
15: I need God. I need God to show me every step of the way.
0: Yeah.
15: And now that I'm aware of that, that's how I'm living my life. I no longer go on self-propulsion.
0: What does that mean?
15: That means I can't fuel myself.
0: Mm.
15: I have to get my fuel from the fueler. The biggest fueler of all.
0: That's good.
15: I have to get my gas from God. My energy comes from Him.
0: Yes,
15: and
0: indeed.
15: It's a spiritual flow. It's spiritual fuel.
0: Mm-hmm.
15: You got that spiritual fuel, you like to energize a bunny. It doesn't even matter what your body says.
0: Yeah, it's powerful.
15: It'll get rest when I get in a place of rest. But right now, I'm about my Father's business.
0: All right, now. Talk about that first line, because I think that's, for me, it was the most important. Cooperation with God is the great necessity.
15: And that's what I was just saying. It trumps everything. Until I can get that straight,
0: mm-hmm.
15: that means I have to cooperate with God,
0: mm-hmm.
15: right? So once I start cooperating.
0: Well, let me stop you right there. How do you know when you're not cooperating with God? Because a lot of people think, well, I pretty much think I'm cooperating. How do you know if you're not?
15: Well, I think you know when you're not, when you just honestly take a look at yourself and your life. And you see somebody that is cooperating and have that spiritual flow. You can see it on them. But you have to be honest with yourself, and instead of trying to be like that person the way that you're trying to mimic them, you could just ask that person, hey, what do? And that person will probably tell you what they do. Just go to any minister and say, how do you get yourself in the flow of God? He's probably going to tell you, I spend time with him.
0: Right.
15: I spend time reading the Bible. I spend time reading things of spirit, the spiritual things of the that I can learn. And I learn how to take the step-by-step process. When my eyes pop up in the morning, my first thought should be, God, have your way. I only choose to do what your will is for me today. Help me to get in the flow of your will,
0: mm-hmm.
15: and not mine. Just ask for it.
0: Just ask for it.
15: Yeah. I think you just ask for it, Carla.
0: Yeah. And, you know, starting to spend time with God is, sometimes it's not easy for people who can't or don't know how to slow down. And so start with just a few minutes and
15: right.
0: that simple question, do you see?
15: Pose right.
0: it again, that simple question that you just said.
15: Mm-hmm.
0: Yeah, just, God, what is it that you need for me today? Here's how we can pray. It says, I pray that God may supply me with strength and show me the direction in which He wants me to grow. I pray that these things may come naturally from my cooperation with Him.
15: And how does it come natural? You just start doing it daily and eventually it becomes natural. Like right now, we just wake up and mm-hmm. automatically go to
0: the Word.
15: Our pray and play. And we start praying and we take anywhere from 40 to 50 minutes, literally starting our day off. But in the beginning, we couldn't do that. We started off with 10 minutes, and that felt like a struggle.
0: Yeah, maybe 5 for me.
15: Right. It mm-hmm. felt like a struggle. And then all of a sudden, it wasn't a struggle anymore. Next thing you know, you're spending 15, 20 minutes. 20 minutes becomes 30 minutes. And as you get in the habit of doing it, it's easier to do.
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1: 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Our goal is to encourage, uplift, and enlighten you. One conversation at a time.

0: Hey, everybody. Welcome back to On Point Talk, the Carlette Christmas Show. So glad you're here on this Thursday morning. Already 8:23 local time. Boy, a lot has happened. And there's so much happening that we all need to be concerned about. And one of the biggest things that we want to encourage every single person within the sound of our voices to do is go out and vote. May 16th, go and vote. Now, a lot of people have shown up for the town halls. We see what's happening with our voter rights.
1: Yes. Yes.
0: And we have just sort of really been talking about unity in our community. And what that means that we want to come together for the equality of all people. And I know when you see NAACP for colored people, it's for people of all colors. And DC and I just want to thank you all for coming together and understanding the importance. But before I get to that, let me do this before I absolutely forget. I just want to share with you DC's home church that he grew up in, Second Union Baptist Church on the Hill in Bunkie, is having their 155th church anniversary. It's been around for 155 years.
1: It's been around since my grandmother.
0: Yeah. And homecoming celebration, that's May 16th. They're having a fun day for adults and children, free food, games starting at 10 in the morning, gonna go until 5 in the evening. The anniversary celebration is going to be Sunday at 2 p.m and the guest pastor in church are Reverend Chadwick D. Godfrey of Greater Magnolia Baptist Church here in Alexandria. So the church family at Second Union Baptist Church in Bunkie on the Hill would really, really love for you to come out and help them celebrate 155 years. So they're kicking off Saturday. After you go and vote, then go for food and fun, and then on Sunday go and fellowship and worship with them.
1: Yeah.
0: And as we talk about voting and the importance thereof, DC, talk about what you're feeling now about the people who have come together to get the NAACP reactivated in Rapides Parish.
1: Yes, Paulette, there's so many people that have joined, and there's so many people that are out there now asking themselves, should they join? And I would say this to them. We need you. We need you. We need all of us to stop sitting on the periphery and get in where we fit in. There's so many leaders out there. There's so many people that have a voice and they are not using it. You know, when we don't use what God gave us, we lose it. So we need for everybody to call this number any time of the AM or PM. 264-9146. 264-9146. 264-9146. You can text or call, and all you have to do is say that I want to be a part of the NAACP. Now, becoming a part of the NAACP, if you just become a member, you are helping the NAACP. You are helping the cause.
0: Mm-hmm.
1: You're helping to mobilize. You're helping to fight injustice anywhere. And you are being the change that you want to see by just saying, I am a part of this great institution here in Central Louisiana that's been out of commission for the last 3 or 4 years. So we need everybody at the sound of our voices to make a decision and be a part of this great institution for good. It is an institution for good, and it is going to be run in the capacity that it was designed to run. We need you. 264-9146. Text or call and just say, I would like to be a member of the NAACP. And it doesn't matter where you are in Central Louisiana. Now, I'm going to say this because this is important. The people who have already joined are going to be involved in the decision-making process. I don't know how to run the NAACP. God has charged me to be one of the people that are helping to bring it back into existence here in Rapides Parish. Once we get all the members, we're going to have a meeting, and each person will have the opportunity to vote on the president on the first vice president, on the second vice president, on the secretary, the treasurer, all the offices that are to be held. So there's a lot of people out there that are very good leaders and understand how to run an institution like this. We need you. There are also people out there that have a voice that are not so adept at running it, but you can learn how to be the leaders of the future. So we need you to join now so that you can be a part of the decision-making process as it pertains to the office and leaders of the NAACP here in Central Louisiana, Alexandria, Rapides Parish, and the surrounding area. So be the change that you want to see. Stop just sitting around and saying they're not talking to me. If you're listening right now, we're talking to you. We had, on day before yesterday, 30 people join. We need another 65 or 70 people to join. We're trying to hit the 200 mark now. We started out trying to make it 100. We think we're somewhere around 150. We need about 60, 70 people, more people to join. So this institution will come out the gate with influence.
0: Mm-hmm.
1: Out the gate with a voice that's loud enough to be heard by anybody that's somebody in this community. We need to make our voices heard. Join today. Don't wait until tomorrow. Join now.
0: And so here's what I want to just say to people. I want to just remind people that say, I don't really know a lot about the NAACP. I heard about it, but really not sure. So the NAACP was put in place in 1909. And what it does is it supports legal justice and civil rights. The legal team works to fight for injustice. And the injustice may not be you and your four. It may be somebody else, but it might be you. You don't want to wake up one day and have an injustice happen to you or somebody you care about, somebody you love, or one of your kids, and say, where's the NAACP? Okay, well, for years, it hadn't even been activated in Rapides Parish. When DC talked to the lady at the national office, she was so overjoyed. She said, we need the NAACP in Rapides Parish. It has been a missing link for a long time. Let me tell you what else it does. In the midst of what we're seeing right now in our state, voting rights and advocacy. Right now, I don't know about you, but I feel helpless. I'm feeling like, okay, what can I do? Well, I can join the NAACP. I can learn what the politics are, and I can understand what the one thing or the things that I can do that.
1: Yes, Corlette. Yes, big shout out to Rick Horton. Big shout out to Bishop Wayne Thomas. Big shout out to Dr. Rosa Parikh and her whole chapter down in Evalds Parish for being the change that they wanted to see and putting this on our minds and letting us know how urgent and important it is for us to have one here. They are doing great work. They are a great group. They have the type of unanimity that is needed here in Rapides Parish. They are helping us. They are showing us. And they are making themselves available to any questions that we have on the local level. So, you know, I know y'all feel us tugging at you. It's not because we don't love you. We're tugging at you because we do love you. And we know that there's a lot more of you listening, saying, we've had people calling, Corlette, and doing exactly that, saying, I want to be a part of the NAACP. We're not worrying about money. You know, I'm going to send one check for everybody's deal, and we'll circle back and get the money. We just need people to call in or text in and say, you know, I want to be a part of the NAACP, and we're going to make it happen. We're not going to let anything stop us. We're certainly not going to make stinky money stop us from allowing you to join this group. If for some reason you don't have the money, we're not concerned about that. But most of the people that are calling do have the money. And if you don't have the money and you want to be a member, that's okay. But we need the senior people that are listening. We know you can't mobilize as much as some of the people that are going to be mobilizing. But you can become a member and have a voice in it right there from your home. All you have to do is call me at 264-9146. That's 264-9146 and say that I want to become a member. Or You can text me at that same number. We need you. Get involved. Don't keep sitting around saying, look at all this stuff that's happening. What are you doing to be the change that you want to see in our community? We need everybody who's somebody. Everybody is somebody in the NAACP. Everybody has a vote. There's a lot of leaders out there and a lot of pastors out there who's debating. Stop debating. You know, do what you can to help us in this fight. We don't know what your role is. But if you're sitting there right now and saying, I'm a little afraid. I don't know what it's going to look like for me to be a member. I don't know, you know. I'm going to tell you one thing you can do. You can look over at the mega folks and you can see how to do it. They are unapologetically mega. I respect that. I appreciate that. Stand for what you believe in. You don't have to be shamed for wanting injustice and inequality to be stopped.
0: That's right.
1: You don't have to be ashamed of that. So be the change, take part, get involved, so that you won't be a person that's doing all the talking about what's wrong and never try to do anything to help to right the wrongs. Just becoming a member is you helping. So if you're elderly and you think that you can't do anything, you're wrong. There's a lot you can do. Just become a member and get in where you fit in and see how you can be of service to somebody else. Because that's what it's about, service to others.
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0: 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It's 8:39 local time, 9:39 Eastern. We're really, really pushing for those people that are sitting on the sidelines saying, you know what, we've never been able to come together. What makes you think we can do it now? Well, we're living in some different times. We're living in some times where it is not if we can come together, but it's we must come together. And we must

0: consciousness of what happens with the group. So everyone will have a vote, you know. I'm thinking that you put whatever the group is to do, you put it to a vote. And the biggest vote is what's going to take, you know, it's not about any individual.
1: Right.
0: That's why we're calling it the group. And the group consciousness is what is going to be making the decisions that the group will carry out. So we want that to be understood. That is the most important thing, because when you have individuals that take over the group, if the individual goes down, the group dies. So we don't want the group to be living under individuals. We want the group to be a life that is sustained by all the members of the group.
1: Mm-hmm.
0: And therefore, if a leader falls, we put another person in leadership and we keep it moving.
1: Right.
0: You know, but we can't have individuals running the group.
1: Right.
0: That's the problem. That is a real problem. And that is one hurdle that we think we're good. That is, the most important hurdle, Carlette, that we're going to have to get by, understanding that we can't rely on four or five people to do all the work of the NAACP. We need the whole membership to be ready, willing, and able to do and carry out whatever needs to be carried out. And if somebody goes down, we simply put somebody else in that position and keep it moving, just as a football team works. Mm-hmm. If the quarterback goes down, you got four or five other quarterbacks waiting to go in.
1: Yep.
0: You know, you
1: the game doesn't just stop.
0: The game doesn't just stop, and the group doesn't just quit and go home.
1: Mm-hmm.
0: Right? The group continues to be the group. They just lost one of their key players, but they are still the group and prepared to keep on marching onward and upward.
1: And let me just say this to people in love. A lot of people are saying, well, is such and such going to be a part of the NAACP? Is such and such joining? Well, if such and such is joining, then I'm not joining. Okay, this is the first hurdle that we have to get over, is ourselves. And know that we are all more alike than we are different. And maybe you had some differences with this person in the past. But when you see what's happening in the state of Louisiana and in other states, if that doesn't make you put down how you feel
0: right
1: about somebody else,
0: right,
1: then what will?
0: And the thing of the matter is, the persons who have disagreement with one another believe the same stuff. It's just those personalities that clash sometimes. And we know that it takes God to be in God's spirit to come in and manage those personalities, so that they can function in the way that God intended them to function. Because strong personalities are important.
1: Yes.
0: We just don't want the strong personalities to get into conflict with the other strong personality. And if we learn how to work together, sit and argue amongst each other, but come to an agreement, because we want to argue. The arguments are important. That's how you get the best out of the group. Everybody comes strong with their view, strong with your view. Let the others hear your view, and then we vote on the view that everybody else wants. So you have to have arguments that take place. That's good, healthy discussion to get the group to the place that it needs to get to. We need y'all to be a part. I know y'all are listening to us out there. Come on. 264-9146. And I've been having people call all day, Uncle Lee.
1: Yeah. I'm so
0: looks like nobody calls when we're on the air, but once I get off the air, and I appreciate that too, because we are talking, but I will stop doing what I'm doing and take your name. It takes less than a minute. I just signed the person up that's in the studio with us. It took what, 45 seconds? Literally 45 seconds. She's laughing. But look, we need y'all. You know, we need y'all. We're laughing about it. We're making it fun. But we really need everybody who hears us to say, you know what? I'm going to go ahead and be the change I want to see.
1: And you know what? When you say we need the community,
0: that's what I mean.
1: All, you know,
0: we're a community platform and we speak for the community on behalf of the community. We're not, you know, we open this platform up to anybody who wants to call in and express what they want to say. As a matter of fact, you can call right now at 484-2500 and say what you want to say. You may have joined. You may want to call in and tell people why you joined. That'll help somebody else to join. So it is important

0: voices are heard.
1: Right.
0: And this is a platform, a community platform, that we don't hold it hostage.
1: Right.
0: We will allow you to say what you want to say, well, even if we disagree with it.
2: Mm-hmm.
0: You know, because we understand disagreement is a part of the process.
2: Mm-hmm.
0: But the process continues on to where we come into agreement.
1: Right.
0: And that's how we make our groups effective. Right? Every voice is heard. No voice is discarded. And sometimes your idea may be the right idea, just not at the right time. So we don't want to throw those ideas out. We just want to put them on the back burner. Let's see something. We
2: got somebody. Just want to put them on the back burner, as he was saying, and come up with the idea that works for every single person. And so if you are sitting...
0: Good morning, that's Dr. Parikh. Hold on.
2: Okay, Dr. Parikh. Good morning.
0: Go ahead, Dr. Parikh.
2: Good morning, Dr. Parikh.
3: Good morning. This is a bad time that I called you because I'm passing through an area.
0: We can hear
3: but
0: you.
3: But just let me know if I need to call you back.
0: No, you good.
3: I was just calling to... Okay, good morning to y'all. Thank y'all for what y'all doing. Y'all doing a great job. I just wanted to call and encourage the believers, the people of the community of Rapids and the Vols to get involved. This is a... We need all boots on the ground.
2: Mm-hmm.
3: Mike McCallahan, our president, he often say the membership is the blood of the NAACP,
0: yes,
3: the life and the blood of the NAACP. So membership is critical that we keep the numbers rising, not only for those that's being in the Rapids, but also in the Vols area.
2: Mm-hmm.
3: I want to encourage the people of the community to get involved and join the NAACP. Be the change you want to see, you know, and let your voice count even
0: yes.
3: in this
0: yes.
3: this community
0: yes.
3: when it comes to the NAACP.
0: And
3: it is us that keep the torch burning
0: That's
3: for
0: right.
3: our community.
0: And Dr. Parikh, we just want to thank you for being the change that you want to see and helping us in so many ways to get this chapter up and running. We think we're somewhere around 150 people so far. We're trying to get
3: That's
0: it
3: awesome.
0: Up to by Monday. We need about 50 more people. We also want to say to the people out there in Rapids Parish, give Dr. Parikh a call and join in Rapids Parish. In the Vols Parish. Her number is 305-8860. She'll take your call and sign you up. It takes literally 45 seconds. That's 305-8860, that's Dr. Rosa Parikh there in Mansour, representing the Vols Parish, all of the Vols Parish. We need more members there as well.
3: Amen. Thank you so much. I appreciate that. Everybody check your membership because a lot of them is expiring this month, and we need them to renew, so that we can stay in compliance.
0: Yes.
3: And more people to join. So thank you so much. I appreciate y'all time and continue to do a great job as y'all always do. I appreciate y'all and love y'all.
0: Thank you, Dr. Parikh. Have a great
2: Dr.
0: Week.
2: Rosa Parikh is the president of the Avoyelles chapter of the NAACP. It's an important note for those people that are members in Avoyelles Parish. This month, your membership will expire. If you did a year, it's $30 a year. So Avoyelles, we don't want to fall asleep on Avoyelles either. The members that are already members, please renew your membership. And if you haven't joined the NAACP and Avoyelles, please consider joining.
0: Join the NAACP wherever you are. You know, because there's people hearing us in Monroe. Join the NAACP in Monroe. You hear us in Shreveport. 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Join the NAACP in Lake Charles. Y'all hear us there. Even in Natchez, Mississippi, y'all hear us over there on 99.1. Look, y'all need to join the NAACP. If y'all are hearing us, you need to join the NAACP. Right now, we're talking about Rapids Parish, though. Y'all are doing it. Y'all are showing a big... We need those other people out there that are debating with yourself. The devil's telling you they don't need you. He's a lie. He's a lie. Mm-hmm. We need you. We need you. Dial the number or text the number 264-9146. We need you. We need you to join the NAACP and be the change that you want to see. Make your voice heard. Quit saying my four and no more. Quit that. Quit. We need community unity.
2: If you want to, go ahead. He said, if you want to sing.
0: U-N-I-T-Y, that's a unity. UNITY.
2: I tell you, big, big shout out to all the churches and the pastors that just really didn't hesitate to jump on board. We appreciate you. We know that in the civil rights movement, the church was the central focus of the civil rights movement. And if you're on your phone and you're seeing the news feed or you're watching any news outlet, you understand that the rights, the voting rights and the maps are being redrawn. But I really, really like what Congressman Cleo Fields said at the town hall meeting. Your vote is still important because you can still decide who the person is that best represents what you believe in, what you support. So you still have a voice. But we have to wake up, we have to show up, and we have to be knowledgeable about what's happening in our community and in our state. And we got to stop saying my vote doesn't count or I'm not going to vote. We are living in some times now that if you don't vote, then you risk losing things that you don't even thinking about that you might lose.
0: 3 more minutes.
2: Until you need it.
0: 3 minutes.
2: So we're leaving the microphone this morning. We won't be in on tomorrow. Our nephew, big, big shout out to Chase Mormon. He's graduating from the Southern University, Southern University in Baton Rouge, Louisiana. We will be with he and his family on tomorrow. Their family celebrating a young person, young man going out into the world. And a lot of you will be, but we want to remind you that Monday, D.C. is sending in the paperwork. Please consider your membership. Know that this is not about David and Carlette. We're just the instrument that God used to bring people together. And we just trust that if God asks us to do it, then he's got a plan for it. And he doesn't need our plan. He just needs our willingness and our obedience. And he needs us to put self down and what self thinks, because a lot of us, I don't know about you, but we keep doing the same thing, expecting a different result. And we've got to do something different. And that means we choose the leaders. We choose how the group will be run by our vote, not by one person coming in, sucking up all the air in the room. It's not going to be that. It's going to be a group of people that come together that want their civil rights not to be violated. And if you don't want your civil rights to be violated, then you can make that decision by saying, you know what? I'm going to be a card-carrying member of the NAACP. And you can be tardy to the party, because guess what? We didn't think we needed to be members of the NAACP before we became members, before we met Dr. Rosa Parikh. We didn't think that was important. But you know what? I always say knowledge is power. Doesn't become powerful until you use it. So it doesn't matter how late you are. It matters that you join and you stand up for what you can do. Hey, everybody. Thank you guys so much for being a part of the OPT Network. Don't forget to watch us at 9 a.m. WNTZ Fox 48 is where you can find us. And don't forget, 318-264-9146. Call or text in and say, hey, I want to be a card-carrying member of the NAACP. It ain't about kill the white man. It ain't about kill the Republicans or kill the Democrats. It's about unity.
0: We have a lot of white people have joined already.
2: We do have a lot of white people.
0: If you're white out there and you want to make and you want to be the change, dial the number 264-9146. This is an equal opportunity NAACP.
2: There you go. Hey everybody, again, thank you for being a part of the OPT Network. We appreciate you greatly. The reason why we do it is simple. We love you, and we love our community. We love our state. Mahatma Gandhi said it, and I say it and have been saying it for years. We can all be the change that we want to see, but it starts with you and it starts with me. And you might say, I can't do nothing. Yeah, you can join. And then when you join, God will give you the next instruction. Hey, we're out of here for now, but stay tuned because coming up next is the unstoppable Wade Hampton. We pray that you have a safe weekend and a great restful weekend or whatever it is that you need it to be. God willing, we'll see you right back here on Momentum Monday.
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0: 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You're on the number one. 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

0: You got your marching orders. It's time to go. That's Praise on Go. K-Jo, Canton Jones on the radio. Blessings and welcome to the Unstoppable Wade Hampton Show on K-A-Y-T, K-Q-J-O-F-M, your home for excellence in gospel music. And I'm honored to share this moment with you. I'm Wade Hampton. This show is going to bring some inspiration, some clarity, some spirit-lifting sounds to you. And it's designed to uplift your heart and strengthen your faith and remind you that with God, you too are truly unstoppable. Oh, we've got a great show lined up for you on this Thursday morning, the 14th of May. Today, let's start with some scripture. We're going to go to Isaiah 12 and 2. Isaiah 12 and 2 says this, "Behold, God is my salvation. I will trust and not be afraid. For the Lord Jehovah is my strength and my song. He also has become my salvation." Let's pray. Father, I thank you that you are my salvation, my strength, my song. Because you are with me and in me, I choose to trust you. I trust you fully. I refuse to live in fear, refuse to live in anxiety, refuse to live in uncertainty. You are the God who saves, you're the one who keeps, and you're the God who carries me. So let your presence steady my heart today. Remind me that you go before me, you stand beside me, and you cover me from behind. I rest in the truth that you're faithful in every season and you're powerful in every situation. Let your joy arise among the people today in the mighty and matchless name of Jesus Christ. Amen. All right. Bible quiz time. Get the Bibles out, get the Bible apps, and get ready to come sit at the front of the class if you can get this right. I'm at 318-484-2500 or toll free 1-877-464-2500. Here is today's clue in the Bible quiz. Who was the craftsman that did the bronze work for Solomon's temple? What was the name of the guy that did the bronze work for Solomon's temple? Was it Henadad? Was it Herkimer? Could it be Hosea? Or maybe it was Hiram or Huram? One of those guys is the craftsman. Who was it that did the bronze work for Solomon's temple? Henadad, Herkimer, Hosea, or Huram, otherwise known as Hiram. 1 Kings 7 and 14 is where you want to go to find the answer. And as soon as you find it, you light those phones up. 318-484-2500 or toll free 1-877-464-2500. I'd love to talk with you. Coming up, we've got Reverend Frank Jackson with the Central Louisiana Juneteenth Association. He's going to be on the air talking about the local celebration. And I've got music on the way from B.B. Knight, John P. Key, Lank, and of course, Otis Kemp, my man. All of that and more is right here, right now, on the Unstoppable Wade Hampton Show.
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0: Oh, yeah, the unstoppable Wade Hampton Show. It's praise on purpose and power in every moment. They made it easy to read the Bible. I like that. It's lank with Proverbs 18 on the unstoppable Wade Hampton Show. And I welcome you. Good morning to you. I want to let you know what's going on around our area. You're cordially invited to the Soap Opera of Life that's being held Saturday, May 23rd at 5 p.m. at the Pentecost Baptist Church. That's a shame. The Pentecost Baptist Church didn't send us an address. But if you know what it is, you go there. Hallelujah. Lord have mercy. I guess we got to get a little bit better at this, people. We really do. Hallelujah. Back to school giveaway is scheduled for Reentry Solutions at 1617 Branch Street in Alexandria. That's going to be July 31st from 10 a.m. to 2 p.m. Reentry Solutions asking you to bring your children and get some back to school supplies. That's July 31st from 10 a.m. to 2 p.m. Now, this weekend, it's going to be a big weekend in Monroe. Swayze Elementary School is having their final closing celebration. You're invited to come and celebrate and share stories and reconnect with some old classmates and honor your shared history together. It's open to the community at 2400 Berg Jones Lane in Monroe, Louisiana, from 10 a.m. to 5 p.m. It's an all-day affair at the Swayze Elementary School final closing celebration. And last but not least, it's the Church of Jesus Christ House of Prayer this weekend at 1100 Nona Street in Leesville, their 40th Pastoral Appreciation, honoring Apostle Dr. Annie Marbury. That's the House of Jesus Christ, House of Prayer at 1100 Nona Street, 11 o'clock in the morning on Saturday. Okay? All right, now you know. Yeah, we were supposed to have Reverend Frank Jackson on. We'll have to reschedule him for another time. He's going to talk about the Central Louisiana Juneteenth celebration and things related to that. But we'll get him back on at another time. Hallelujah. Coming up, coming at you, got some music from Jason Nelson. And he's singing a song that's going to really rock you. You know that. Madison Ryan. Yeah, she's going to be on that song with him, too. Jacalyn Carr is on the way. Mike Teasy, Ricky Diller, and a brand new one from Scripture Over Beats. You don't want to miss it. It's all happening right here on The Unstoppable Wade Hampton Show.
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2: Central Louisiana, it's time to celebrate freedom, culture, unity, and community. 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

0: With every song, we're giving you more and more confidence. That's Yuna Serene with Confidence. You're tuned in to the Unstoppable Wade Hampton Show, where faith moves you forward and the music never stops, except for when I'm talking. Hallelujah. Today happens to be Ascension Day. It's a major Christian observance that remembers that Jesus Christ, after his resurrection, ascended into heaven, and he's seated at the right hand of the Father. Now, today is traditionally marked the 40th day after Easter, and it's often observed on a Thursday. Ascension Day is today. We definitely want to honor that. And we want to honor the people who are celebrating today as their birthday. It's the 14th of May. Happy birthday, Elaine Randall, Byron Peters, Nitty Williams, MB Grocery Delivery, Kathy Keys, T.T. Carter, and Tiffany Ann. And everyone around the globe who celebrates a birthday today, may you live long and prosper. And if you happen to run across any of the birthday people around town, make sure you give them a handshake, a hug, a smile, and maybe some cash to let them know that they are loved, that they're special, and that they're truly worthy of the honor on this, their birthday. All right. Bible quiz time. Who was the craftsman that did all the bronze work for Solomon's temple? According to 1 Kings 7 and 14, that would be Huram or Hiram. And we've got Rico from Jackson, Mississippi, Bobby Lowe from Alexandria sitting at the front of the class, and they are joined by people online like Antoinette Hamilton, Wendy Mack, and Ethel Tippett Washington. They all said Huram or Hiram. That is the correct response. That's the correct answer. If that's what you said too, good for you. You got it right. I want to thank you today for the privilege of your time. It means so much to me, and we're looking to do this again tomorrow morning following the On Point Talk radio show with Carlette and David Christmas. In the meantime, remember this. There are two kinds of people in the world. Those that think they can and those that think they can't. And you know what? Yeah, they're both right. Now, which one of them are you? Hey, make sure you keep the dream alive. Keep praying, keep positive, and keep the peace. And above all, stay unstoppable. And if you're a go-getter, keep going to get it. You may not get it all in one day, but one day you will get it all. So, until we meet again, love yourself, love each other, and enjoy your life. And enjoy the Unstoppable Wade Hampton Show up until 11 o'clock this morning. We've got some more music coming up from some of your favorite people. You're going to love it. Ernest Pugh's coming up. Truvine and Isley Brothers among those coming up. You are going to be blessed, I promise you. We've got some great music this afternoon, wonderful ministries too, and you definitely don't want to miss tomorrow morning. 6 o'clock tonight, though, you're going to have Greg Phillips on the air. So I don't want to get too far ahead of myself. But yeah, tomorrow's going to be big. It's going to be huge. I urge you to stick and stay right here all day, all night to KAYTKQJOFM, the Every Generation station, the heart and soul of Central Louisiana. Be good, be blessed. We'll see you right back here tomorrow morning.
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that when I go through the fire, that he'll be right there with me. 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
1: Welcome. You are tuned into the Spiritual Warfare broadcast, where we will take you in an in-depth look at the Word of God. 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
2: To direct our attention, we want to direct our attention that this is how we attend to the Word of God. When we practice doing these things, it will be health to all our flesh. When we attend to it, when we look at it, when we pay attention to it, this is how we attend to the Word of God. And he says when we attend to his Word, you know, it's going to be health to all of our flesh. And saints of God, there's many people in the world, they need healthy flesh. They need to be healed from sickness, disease, and pain. You know, so these are the powers that God, these are the powerful ways that we have to worship God. And these ways, they're spiritual ways. And we have spiritual fruits, and we have spiritual weapons. These spiritual fruits are also spiritual weapons. And the Word of God is also spiritual weapons. And we need to stop dancing around the Word of God. You know, we need to stop dancing around it and begin to do it and do just what he says. You know, sometimes we don't want to do this, we don't want to do that, but we feel like this is a little too, I don't know, but it's not quite what I want to do. I don't feel too good when I do this. But it's not about how you feel. It's about what God says. So stop dancing around the Word of God and begin to practice it. Be obedient to the Word of God. The Bible says obedience is better than sacrifice. So in this lesson,

0: God wants us to know. He wants to know us. He wants us to know our weapons, how to use those weapons, and He wants us to know where we are right now in 2020. He wants us to know. And saints of God, how many know that we need to know where we are right now? If we begin to take the fruits of the Spirit and begin to live by them every day of our life, if we begin to take the gifts of the Spirit that I read in Corinthians and Mark, all those gifts that God has given to put in the church, if we begin to pray earnestly for those gifts, God will give us those gifts. And God will help us to walk in those spiritual fruits. Amen? We're just going to have to do it, saints of God. And I'm speaking to the church. Where are we? We're in the midst of a pandemic, and we have been quarantined with family members. This is where we are right now. And we have been exposed for the lack of power and our proper position in God. We're out of the biblical order. We're not following God's order like we should. God wants us to stand correction. This is a serious matter, saints. We're not playing. We can't play right now. We can't give up, and we can't quit. It's time to press as never before into the things that God has given us to do. God requires that we must live holy and righteous before Him. And He says it's our reasonable service. Romans 12, 1 and 2, this is what Paul says. I beseech ye, and if beseech means to beg, I beg you, brethren, I beg you therefore, brethren, by the mercies of God, that you present your bodies a living sacrifice, holy and acceptable unto God. And guess what? This is your reasonable service. And verse 2 says, be not conformed to this world, but be ye transformed by the renewing of your mind, that ye might be able, listen to this, that you might be able to prove what is that good and perfect will of God. It's the will of God that you don't act like the world, do what the world say what the world say, but that you do as He say. And this is what God is looking for us to do as Christians. Verse 3, for I say, though through the grace of God given unto me, that every man that is among you, this is very important. He said, now I want you to know this. Every man that is among you, not to think himself more highly than he ought to think, but to think soberly. See, it's so many high-minded preachers and teachers going around now. Until you know, you look at them and they almost turn their head. They're so high-minded, they turn their head. Well, that's not of God. That's a person wanting to put himself in the place of God. And it's not going to work. Satan tried to take God's place. But we see where he is right now. He's on the sideline waiting for his final destination, which is hellfire. So we're going to have to understand that God's word is God's word, and this is what we're supposed to do. And it says, according as God has dealt to every man a measure of faith, He has given everybody a measure of faith. For we have many members in the body. We continue on. This is verse 4. For we have many members in the body, and all members have not the same office. We don't do the same. We don't have the same office. So we being many are one body in Christ, but we're only one body and we're in Christ. And every one member is one of another. Having then gifts differing according to the grace that is given to us. See, God is not giving everybody the same gift, and He doesn't grace everybody the same way. Some people He pour a lot of grace on, and give them a big assignment because he know they can take care of it. And some he doesn't. So we're not to be looking at other people and say, well, they can do this and they can. No, no. If you think you can do more, then you pray. You pray and God will give you more. So whether prophecy, let us prophesy according to the proportion of faith, to the proportion of faith. Or ministry, let us wait on our ministry. See, some people want to run into ministry and God haven't finished with them yet. You have to wait on these things. And when God tell you to go, then it's all right for you to go. That teaches, you got to wait on your teaching. Or he that exhorts, exhortation. You know, he got to wait on it. He that giveth, let him do it with simplicity. See, some people give and they're telling everybody, I gave this, I gave that, I gave this amount, I gave that. Now I say, you know, when you give with the spirit of simplicity. He that ruleth with diligence. So you want to rule something, but you don't have any diligence. You don't do it day in and day out, and day in and day out, night and day, night and day. That's what diligence means. When you rule, you got to do it day in and day out. You don't have a vacation. And he that soweth, listen to this, he that soweth, you know, if you sow mercy, then you got to be in cheerfulness. When you sow mercy, you got to be in cheerfulness. Saints of God, God is spelling it out. He's spelling it out in these verses that I'm giving you. And you're going to have to practice these verses. Verse 9, it says, let love be without dissimulation. And dissimulation means sincere, without hypocrisy. Let love be without hypocrisy. And you got to be sincere when you love. You know, you can tell when somebody say, I love you. You know, you can just, it just reeks of, that's a lie. But when somebody really love you, you can tell when somebody really love you. And it says, abhor that which is evil. Abhor that which is evil. And cleave to that which is good. That means you stick fast to it. You hold fast to the good things. You abandon those things that's evil. You abhor that. You know, you leave that. But you cleave to all those things that are good. You hold fast to it. And verse 10, it says, be kindly affectionate one to another with brotherly love. That's what he said. Be kindly affectionate one to another with brotherly love. And being tender and warm. You got to have a tender heart, a warm heart, and a loving heart toward one another. That's what God says. And you can see the opposite of what I'm telling you now. You can see the opposite of it in the church, in the streets, and in your home. You can see the opposite of that. There's no loving spirit. There's no kind spirit. There's no gentleness, you know, and meekness in that. You know, everybody's on their high horses. And that's not what God says. The Bible is our guide to everything we need. Everything that we need is right here in this Bible. And we need to take this Bible to ourselves and we need to begin to do everything that God says, because this is what's going to save us, saints. This is what will save us. You know, we need to let God's word be the truth and every man a liar. You know, our ways and our rules and those regulations, it have to come from God. It's the only guide that we have is coming out of the Bible. Everything else is not right. It's perpetrated by Satan, and we don't have any business following anything that Satan says. You know, God's word is faithful. God is faithful. You know, he will supply all of our needs. And all of those needs are supplied in the word of God. But we got to take God at his word. You know, the devil, his hands is all over everything that's in the world. But how we keep the devil's hands off of us, we got to keep calling the name of Jesus. The name of Jesus. You know, it gives us power when we start calling on the name of Jesus, you know, and when we start telling Satan he's a lie and get behind me, Satan, then we're walking in the ways of God. We're doing the things that God has called us to do. You know, we can run through a troop and we can leap over the wall that Satan has put in our way to stop us. Saints of God, we ought to know that these scriptures have a purpose for us today. We can run through a troop of demons and devils. And we can jump over that wall that Satan has placed there to stop us. We don't have to be stopped. God don't intend for us to be stopped. Satan is not powerful enough to stop us. But we have to use the word of God in order to do the things that God said we can do. You know, he has a spirit that's not, that God does not endorse. Satan does. And it's evil. And the only way we can do it is we have to bind the works of Satan. And we have to loose the spirit of God. We need to be smart and as prepared as Satan is. You know, Satan got hordes of things that he got placed in the way to stop us. And he's ready to loose it at any time. So we have to be just as smart as Satan. You know, we throw out one scripture, you know, at the devil and we stop him. And we talk about it for a year or 2 years after that. And you know, Satan have arsenals of evil stashes of things, demons and devils and ways that he could get at schemes and all this stuff. He have a stash of that stuff just ready. So when he see a little crack in your armor, when he see a little crack in your armor, he's going to start throwing that stuff. But how many of you have the word of God in your heart so that when Satan come against you, you have 10 scriptures you could throw at him and you don't even have to pick the Bible up? Saints, we have to be prepared. We can't run around here unprepared. We can't do that. We're to be kindly affectionate one to another. That's what the Bible said. With brotherly love, in honor, preferring one another. We are supposed to prefer one another before we prefer anybody in the world. We're supposed to prefer one another.
1: 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Tune in every Tuesday and Thursday, same time, here on KAYT 88.1 as we go deeper in the Word of God. This is KAYT, Gina, Alexandria. This is Gospel Radio at its very best. 88.1. KAYT, praising the Lord.
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3: You turn your Bibles, if you will, to a familiar verse of scripture found in Psalm 27. And I want to drop down to that 14th verse. Drop down to verse 14. I want you to stand on your feet, and I want you to help me with this. If you have it, say amen. All right, begin to read now. Amen. You may be seated. For just a little while, I want to speak from the subject, waiting confidently on the Lord. Waiting confidently on the Lord. I want you to help me preach this morning. There may be somebody sitting next to you who don't know how to wait on the Lord. And I want you to encourage them and say, neighbor, please wait confidently on the Lord and watch him bring you through what your enemy didn't think you'd make you through. Now come on, give God some praise in the house. David gives us a helpful holy hint as to how to wait on the Lord confidently. You see, there are some of us who wait on the Lord, but our waiting on the Lord is not very confidently. It's not very courageously. It's not very comforting because our waiting is limited to our ability to believe that he will and he can come through when we need him the most. And so sometimes when fear, frustration, issues seem to overpower us, seem to overwhelm us, we take our focus off of God and place it on those issues and those who are against us more than the God who is greater than our every issue, greater than our every problem, greater than our every instance of challenges that come against us in this life. Who better than David can encourage us to wait on the Lord and be of good courage, because he knows that while waiting on God confidently, God does something to you. He strengthens you while you lean on him. He strengthens you while you trust him. He strengthens you while you watch him work it out for you. And so David is the best person that I know of who has gone through some stuff. Now, I don't want you to think David was perfect, because he was nowhere near perfect. So all of the perfect people, this don't include you. I'm talking about those who done missed it, those who done messed up, those who aren't all that they ought to be, those who aren't everything they should be. I'm talking about those who've been knocked down and they have been kicked and they have been, you know, done all kinds of ways, and they get back up and get knocked back down again. I'm talking about the people who done been through something because of others. I'm talking about the people who have been through something because of themselves. I'm talking about people who have been with others and been through it, not for them, but because of others. I'm talking about folk who done been through some stuff. How do I trust God? How do I wait on God? How did God let this happen to me? Who better than David to encourage us? Now listen to this, because there are three things, and I'm going to try and do what I've been struggling to do for many a times. I'm going to try and be short today. Listen. David says, wait on the Lord. Listen at the confidence in that statement. Wait on the Lord. Now, you would have to know the life of David and all that David went through, the good, the bad, and the ugly,
4: And yet at this stage in his life, he's telling folk, wait on the Lord. And then he's telling them, be of good courage. Be of good courage. Well, I can be of good courage if I know I'm leaning on the one who can do anything but fail. Because my courage is not in me. It's not in my circumstances. It's not in my situation. It's not in my abilities. It's not in my thoughts to be able to work my way out, think my way out, get my way out of things I'm in. But I trust him who's able to deliver me. And I can be of good courage. One reason is because he's never failed me yet. Have I got a witness in the house? That ought to be a good enough record for you to take courage in. And another thing for you to take courage in is the fact that he promised he would never leave you nor forsake you. That's another good reason to have courage. But then thirdly, there's another good reason to have courage. And that reason is because God himself is right by your side. Now listen to what he says. Listen to what he says. Wait on the Lord. David, how can you tell us to wait on the Lord? What can you say to us to help us understand your confidence? Well, let's back up to the verse before this, verse 13. Let me just tell you a little bit. I had fainted unless I had believed to see the goodness of the Lord in the land of the living. Now, David says, the only reason why I'm saying this is because I ain't got time to tell you all the stuff I done been through. But all the stuff I've been through is enough for me to have fainted, to have given up, to have given out, to have gone down and not come back up again. I've gone through so much stuff. All I can tell you is, through all of the things that I've been through, if I didn't believe God above all of those things, I wouldn't be here today. See, sometimes everybody ain't got to give you all the details. Sometimes they have to just tell you what it was that brought them through. He's saying, I believed God in spite of everything that I've gone through, in spite of everything that's tried me, in spite of everything that's challenged me. I believe God. I believe his character. Because he is the most impeccable God of integrity. I believe his character because he's not a man that he should lie. I believe his character because he says what he means. And he means what he says. I believe his character because he's just and his mercy endureth forever. I believe his character because what he said is going to come to pass whether I believe it or not, and I choose to believe. But listen, not only does he believe in the character of the God that he's trusting, but he believe in his characteristics. Back up to the first verse. The Lord, the one in whose character I trust confidently, is my light and my salvation. Whom shall I fear? The Lord, what? Is the what? The Lord is the what? I ain't got none right now. Tell me where I can get it from. The Lord is the strength of my life. I got one more question I want to ask you. Of whom shall I be afraid? When you got the God who created everything there is, when you got one who sits high, looks low, when you got the one on your side walking with you, talking with you, protecting you, why should you fear? And more than why, whom should you be afraid? You need to ask yourself that question, my brothers and sisters. Who makes you afraid? The only one who ought to make you afraid is the one who can destroy this life and your soul. And if he ain't God, then you ain't afraid of nobody else. Have to fear no man. What can he do unto you? Look at what he goes on to say, verse 2. He says, listen, when the wicked, that's the godless people, and my enemies, and I'm glad God has shown them to me so I'll know who they are. And then even my foes, those are the friends I thought were my friends. Smiling faces. They lied. They didn't tell the truth. They smiling faces all the time want to take, you know what they were. They were. There y'all go acting all holier than thou now. Backstabbers. The ones who get close enough to you to divulge your secrets. The ones who get close enough to you to find out your weaknesses. The ones who get close enough to you to act like they'll be there for you when you need them. And then when you need them, yeah, things get thick, they thin out. Those folk came upon me to eat up my flesh. They were cannibals. Cannibalistic attitudes and mentality. Don't care if I survive. They want to eat up my flesh. They want to annihilate me. They want to make sure that there is no future for me. But what they didn't see was who was with me. And when they ran up on me, they stumbled. Help me preach this, evangelist. And they fell flat on their face trying to mess with me. You better be careful who you mess with. You better be careful that the one you mess with don't have God on their side. You better be careful. That just because I'm down don't mean I'm out, because he specializes in picking up those who are knocked down but not knocked out and putting them on the high shelf. I wish I had a helper in the house. Just because it looks bad don't mean that it's over. God specializes in renewing. God specializing in restoring. God specializes in another chance. You better watch how you mess with a child of God. And so I just want to tell you, wait on him. Not only does he know the character of God, but he has the claim of God. He claims God. The Lord is my light. The Lord is my salvation. The Lord is the strength of my life. Every now and then it's just good to claim the Lord, to let folk know where you stand, to let folk know whose side you're on. I wish I had some witnesses in the house who would let folk know that they're not ashamed to claim the Lord. But I got news for you. Not only am I not ashamed to claim the Lord, but the Lord is not ashamed to claim me. Oh, y'all not listening to me here today. And one more thing I want to tell you before I close my little feeble message out here is, not only do I believe in his character, and not only do I claim him as mine, but I thank God that I'm connected. That's the only reason when I get down to the end of my rope, I can tie a knot in that rope and hold on until help cometh. My help coming from the Lord. I'm so glad. I said, I'm so glad I'm connected to him and he's connected to me. And that's why I told you, Isaiah said a few weeks ago, but they that wait upon the Lord shall renew their strength. I'm so glad because I'm connected. He keeps right on giving me strength for another day's journey, giving me strength to hold on a little while longer. There may be somebody here today who's ready to throw in the towel, wave the white flag of surrender, give up and not take another step. But I've got a word of encouragement. Hold on. Wait on the Lord. It's not as dark as you think it is. I heard David say, weeping may endure for a night. It's all right to cry. Tell somebody it's all right to cry. I'm so glad when I cry, the pressure is relieved. I want to tell somebody your tears are just a release of the pain and the heartaches. Your tears, oh, I wish I had somebody here. It's all right to cry, but joy. Y'all don't want to have no church. Cometh in the morning. Wait on him. Whatever you're going through, wait on him. Wait on him, and he shall strengthen your heart. You don't have to leave here today the same way you came, because God has got this thing fixed. Give him a hand of praise. The doors of the church are open. Wait confidently on the Lord. Don't care what it looks like. Don't care what it feels like. Don't care what's going on the inside of you or all around you. Wait on the Lord. You don't have to feel like you've lost your best friend. You don't have to feel like the Lord is forsaking you. Trust him. Trust him. He's going to turn your situation around and show you what it means to have God on your side. But you've got to believe. David said, I believe, I believe, I believe, I believe, I believe to see the goodness in the land of the living. I believed his word. I believed what I heard. I believed God for myself. And that's why I want to encourage you, wait on the Lord. Be of good courage, and he shall strengthen thine heart. Friends may not strengthen your heart. Loved ones might not strengthen your heart. But he shall strengthen thine heart. Wait, I say. On the Lord. On the Lord. No one else can do what he can do. No one else is capable of doing what he could do. Trust him. Trust him. Stop trying to figure it out. And trust him. Believe him. Believe him. David said, I had fainted unless I had believed to see the goodness of the Lord. Not man, the Lord. While I still have breath in my body, in the land of the living. Is there another today who will come and say, Lord, I believe you. I trust you. I'm standing on your word. I can't fix it. I can't work it out. I've tried. Seems like the more I try to fix it, to work it out, the worse things get. But I believe you. You who can make a way out of no way. You who can make crooked places straight. I believe you, God. This is our last appeal. This is our last appeal. He's going to wipe

0: 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How many of you believe that? Well, give the Lord a hand of praise if you will.
1: 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Pray for this ministry, partner with this ministry, and tell others about this ministry. Now, we pray the Lord's richest blessings upon you and invite you to listen each Monday through Friday at this same time for the Movement of Christ broadcast.

There was a little church. Sitting down in the wood. 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

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Heard the old man say, y'all might not believe it, but when you get old, won't folks do you like that? 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But they went to church.

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But I'm talking about when we get there, everybody's gonna get together.

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1: Are you grateful today?
2: The Lord has been good to us, and I'm sure he has been good to you. He allowed our golden moments to roll on for just a little while longer, and we said, thank you, Lord, because we realized it could have been the other way. That's my testimony. I'm saved. I'm a born-again Christian, and I want the world to know the things I used to do, I don't do no more. Since the Spirit took control and the Lord saved my soul. I'm going to let Teresa tell you her testimony. Give Teresa a hand.
3: One day I want to go to heaven. But I don't want to go there to see my loved ones. I want to see the face of Jesus. How many want to see Jesus? Won't that be a great day?

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0: Hey, what's up? This is Michael Tate with the story of another real-life Jesus freak. It's 1890, China. Chang, a thief and a womanizer, had gone blind. But when his eyesight is partially restored at the mission hospital, he gratefully accepts Jesus as his savior. A missionary, testing Chang to make sure his conversion is genuine and not just emotional, gives him a challenge. Go and tell your neighbors how you have changed. When I visit, if you are still following Jesus, I will baptize you. 5 months later, the missionary is astonished to see 400 others waiting with Chang to be baptized. In the years to follow, Chang would lead thousands to salvation before he is beheaded, a martyr for the gospel of Christ.
1: Will you stand with the voice of the martyrs? 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
4: 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We're going to be talking about fitness, health, living long, and looking good. God bless. Hey, I'm Calvin Hackney.
5: And I'm CJ. You're listening to the Hackney Fitness Show. Let's go.
4: CJ, how you feeling this morning, baby?
5: Man, I am good. It is the new year, Calvin. We new things. We got new ideas. I'm feeling pretty good about myself.
4: Lord,
5: how about
4: has made
5: yourself,
4: everything
5: bro?
4: new, baby. 2025, I feel great.
5: That's right. So Calvin, what are we diving into today?
4: Man, supplementation.
5: Supplements.
4: Yeah, man. Vitamins, supplements, what do you want to call them, baby? Yeah.
5: What exactly are vitamins, supplements for the layman's ears? What are they?
4: Well, all food provides nutrition. I want to get as much of that nutrition I can. We can't eat as much as the nutrition that is provided, so they put it in pills so I can get as much of it as I can. Mm. You know, I might get stuff from blueberries, I'm getting stuff from liver, I'm getting stuff from chicken, I'm getting stuff from strawberries, I'm getting stuff from apple. Every kind of food God made on this planet, it provides some sort of nutrition. And especially the way we eat nowadays, it's hard to get that nutrition. So I suggest everybody get you a basic supplement plan. And that's what we're here to talk about today.
5: Wow, this is so interesting and so cool. So I noticed when you came in and I saw a carton, I said... And I jokingly said with Calvin, I said, you got jungle juice on? I don't know if you guys remember back in the day, it was the carton with the jungle juice.
4: No, man, this is my breakfast. Guys, breakfast is the most important. Don't skip breakfast. If you're skipping breakfast, you're not doing your body justice. Eat breakfast. And this is the thing. Nobody likes eating breakfast. Unless your mama got that big breakfast for you on Sunday when you wake up. Now, we like that one.
5: So when you're saying eat breakfast, are we talking about the buttermilk biscuits with the butter on top?
4: I'm not. I'm talking about healthy breakfast. An healthy breakfast.
5: Can you get a little specific with me?
4: Well, based on what you're doing, I'm trying to gain mass, I'm trying to lose body fat. It's based on that. But okay. Eat breakfast. I tell people this. The truth is, if you had to eat a bad meal, let it be breakfast. The worst meal of the day should be breakfast. And the reason being, the salt and sugar that you may consume during breakfast time, well, if I stay up all day long, by the time I get to 6 or 7 o'clock, I'll burn off a lot of that.
5: Wow. You know?
4: So I don't go to bed on bad things. But if I had to eat, if I was going to eat bad, my first meal should be breakfast. But I'm suggesting you don't do that. Guys, this is what I do. I drink egg whites. And it sounds, everybody say this, say, ugh, Calvin, how do you do that? It ain't what you think, man. They pasteurize these eggs. I mean, they put heat to it. And once they put that heat to it, it changes the viscosity. It changes everything about it. Most people, I say, you know what? Try it. Tell me if you like it. And they'll taste it. And I'm like, wow, I thought. I told you. It's not cracking an egg and putting it in your mouth. I ain't doing that, man. No. But this is very easy, very simple. It's hard to eat breakfast, especially if you're on the go.
5: Can you cook that?
4: You can. Yes, you can. You can pour this right in the skillet.
5: Can you add it like if you have eggs already?
4: Yes, you can add and add eggs already if you want more egg whites in your eggs. You know, it's just a great additive.
5: So that's basically a protein booster.
4: Yes, it is. I got 50 grams of protein right here in this garden. And every morning I wake up as I'm making my coffee, I get everything out, say my prayer, and then I drink my egg whites with my coffee. That's my first meal.
5: Folks, you're listening to the Hackney Fitness Show. And today's subject is supplements.
4: Yeah.
5: And Calvin has a plethora of supplements in the studio. We want to get in a little depth of exactly the type of supplements you have and what they
4: do. I'm going to give you guys a basic supplement plan, and then after that, I'm going to throw a little additives in it because, you know, I take quite a few things.
5: All right.
4: First and foremost, a good multivitamin. A good multivitamin. Good multivitamin is going to have A, C, D. It's going to have several vitamins in them, but you want a good multivitamin, a basic multivitamin. You know, this is the one I take, but they got several out there. You can order online. You can go to Rocket Supplement Shop. That's a great place to go. It's a great place for knowledge, too. But go and definitely a multivitamin, first and foremost. Next on the list, the game changer. Call this the youth formula. You know how I talk about Miss Mary? Mm. This is what Miss Mary took, man. This is a youth formula. It's branched chain amino acids. BCAAs is what they call them, but it stands for branched chain amino acids. We're made of amino acids.
5: Mm.
4: We're made of amino acids. There's sort of hundreds of amino acids out there, guys. We're filled with amino acids already. But isoleucine, leucine, valine, these are the top ones. These are the ones that you want in your body. These build muscles. These keep you healthy. These keep you young. I mean it, guys. I mean, I keep trying to tell you, youth formula. When I don't take this, I mean it. I see the difference in my face. I mean it with every ounce of me. BCAAs, big, big difference. Also, it's going to make your body look lean, tight. You will be healthier. You'll be better. So, BCAAs.
5: Mm.
4: Also, guys, I like me a good old, let me find my fish oil. I know I brought my fish oil.
5: Is that it? Maybe that's it.
4: I know it might. I got a bunch of them.
5: You got so much.
4: Right here, look at that. I ain't forget it.
5: Fish oil.
4: Fish oil,
5: What's
4: guys.
5: Important fish about fish oil? Oil.
4: Well, the omega-3, the fatty acids, is great for your skin, your bone, your ligaments, your heart. Heart health, guys. 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Great for your heart. But not just heart, man. Omega-3 fish oil is going to provide so many medicinal purposes. Also great for your skin. You start taking this within a few weeks, you're going to see a difference in your skin. So definitely fish oil. And last, definitely not least, whey protein, baby.
5: Why is it necessary?
4: I love whey protein. You know why I like whey over most proteins?
5: Mm-hmm.
4: Chicken, fish, what else? Steak. That's all protein. It's meat.
5: Right.
4: But it's a 45-minute feed in your muscles. If we weight train throughout the week, I need to feed these muscles longer. This whey protein is going to feed your muscles for 4 hours straight. Mm-hmm. That means 4-hour feed to those muscles that you broke down earlier.
5: Mm-hmm.
4: Also, if you drink 2 protein shakes a day, that's 8 hours of feeding the muscle. The basic supplement plan, guys, I tell people, you're going to get the whey protein. We're going to get the BCAAs. We're going to get the multivitamin. And you're going to get your fish oil. Them are your basics, guys. Them right there will keep you living longer, being healthier. You're going to look and feel your best, most definitely.
5: So we definitely want to make sure, you folks, if you're just tuning in, we're talking about supplements, the benefits of supplements.
4: Yeah.
5: What they can do for your body.
4: Most definitely.
5: And I imagine it can actually, I've heard that, I don't know, that fish oil can help your brain.
4: Yes. Also good for your brain.
5: And it makes you think faster.
4: Yes. Also good for your brain, man. And fish oil is just all around great for your body. I suggest everybody take fish oil every day. You know, these are your basics. You know, you got the whey protein, got the BCAA, we got a fish oil, and of course your multivitamin. You want to take this. If you're listening to this, you will be healthier, you will live longer, you will look much younger if you start to take this every day of your life. I mean it, every day of your life.
5: You're going to keep, basically it's going to keep the body in tune.
4: Yes.
5: That all change, you know, every 6 months all change, it's going to keep it regulated.
4: Keep you right.
5: So
4: I got a few others here that are more in detail, man.
5: Let's get into it. Folks, right, you're listening to the Hackney Fitness Show. We're talking about supplements.
4: Supplements.
5: What they do for your body.
4: Yeah, man. Creatine. You guys, I tell people, if you're trying to put on muscle, if you're trying to put on some weight, if you need to lose weight, I don't suggest creatine right off. I suggest you lose your weight first, and then you go to creatine. But if you're somebody who's smaller, and you're trying to gain weight, I want my legs, and I want a big butt, and I want bigger chest, and I want all, creatine. Creatine is going to make you, and it's safe. It's great for you. I've been taking creatine. My dad put me on creatine at 13. I take creatine every day of my life. Creatine is going to be awesome. And all it's doing, guys, is pulling water in that muscle, which is going to hold more protein, more nutrients, more vitamins, more minerals. You get to feed that muscle longer, guys. Think about your body like a garden. I want to water. I want to keep all the vitamins. I want to keep it well fed. And I never want my plant to starve. I never want it to starve. So definitely creatine. It's going to be great for you. It's one of the top. So creatine is great.
5: Wow, like that's really impressive.
4: Yeah, man.
5: You know, and I've read on it, but thank you for getting your audience to understand exactly what creatine is.
4: And I hear people, I've heard people, well, creatine ain't good. You know, I'm sorry, I disagree with you. Anybody that says creatine isn't bad, it's not. It's not bad. Every meat you eat has creatine. Thing is, we're using a lot more. We're training. We're using a lot more of our body. Therefore, our body requires a lot more of the things that we need. Every time you take a bite of meat, you're eating creatine. So why not throw a lot more creatine? Because I'm using a lot more of my body.
5: Right, because we want to be able to combat free radicals.
4: Yes.
5: Because once you break down muscle.
4: Free radicals, that's the only thing that ages you, you know?
5: Yeah, right. So stuff like creatine and the BCAAs, all of this type of stuff is going to, and your vitamins, it's going to help you fight those free radicals.
4: It makes, I try to tell people, supplements makes the biggest difference. Mm. This is a saying I say all the time. I said to my clients, I said, you could take your supplements every other day and wonder why your supplements don't work. You could take your supplements every day and be the superhero you never thought you could be.
5: Mm.
4: That's a fact. Take your supplements every single day. That way you will see the results of your supplements.
5: Wow, that's... Folks, you tuned in to the Hack Me Fitness Show. Calvin, before we go any further, tell the folks where your gym is located.
4: Oh, man, y'all want that consultation? That means I give you that workout. Then I'll take you back for some information. You guys, 5902 Shreveport Highway is the address. Or you can give me a call. Shoot me a text, 318-715-0186. I'll bring you in. I'll show you everything about the gym. I'll put you through a class just to kind of check out how you move and how you do things. Then we're going to bring you to the back. We're going to evaluate you, learn everything about you. That way we can change you.
5: Y'all heard it. And then at the end of the show, folks, you're going to also hear the information again.
4: No, stop it.
5: That's going to be given to you. Calvin, Jim, and we're not going to go too far off subject right now because we're talking about supplements, but I just have to say it, folks. This guy, Jim, is a Jim family. Everybody in there is family-oriented.
4: Family, family. We love each other, and we treat each other as right.
5: You see how he's being in depth with you right now? He's going to be in depth with you on your journey.
4: Yeah. We're going to change.
5: Yeah.
4: That's the thing. It's not the matter of fact of, I hope this works, or it's going to work.
5: That's right.
4: And you're going to be happier. You're going to smile more. You're going to look better. You're going to live longer. And you're going to be young the rest of your life.
5: I know this to be 1,000% truth, folks. He took a fat piece of slob like me, and he had me believing in myself.
4: As you should.
5: Yeah, so, and that's not, you have to have a certain gift or a level of talent or knowledge to be able to pull it off with a Hackney Fitness can do. And this guy, he's that guy. And I tell him all the time, he's a cross of Shaka Zulu.
4: Shaka Zulu,
5: Achilles.
4: I'll take it, baby. It was great, man. I'll take it.
5: And the God of War.
4: There you go.
5: He's a slash in between. you know, on a very serious note, folks, the guy knows his stuff. He knows his stuff. Supplements.
4: Supplementation.
5: Supplements.
4: This is what I talk about a lot. Why? Because I hear bone and ligament, calf, my knees and my elbows. I got off right. Glucosamine.
5: What is that?
4: Glucosamine. All it's going to do is rebuild your cartilage. We're made of bone. We're made of cartilage, ligaments, joints, cartilage. It rebuilds it. It makes it stronger. It works. It gives you better flexibility. It heals you faster when you have some kind of guy like Calvin. I have a knee problem. Take glucosamine so you don't know more. This works. Guys, I've been taking glucosamine since I was 22. Every injury I've ever had, and I mean major ones, they're gone. They don't last at all. My flexibility, I'm flexible, man. I could do the splits the whole nine. This is the catch. Before I started taking glucosamine, I could not. Glucosamine is amazing. It is amazing, guys. Definitely, glucosamine, bones, ligaments, joints, I think every human being should take it. That's the one thing about time. Time makes it to where your bones lose bone density, ligaments, joints, and so on and so forth. But if you weight train and you take glucosamine as you weight train, you will get stronger and better as you go. Yeah.
5: Folks, you're listening to the Hackney Fitness Show, and he's just sharing a plethora of knowledge.
4: This is what you want. This will change your life.
5: And vitamins, things that can actually help you shift your life into a positive direction. I tell you, Calvin, you've blown me away with so many supplements and what they can do.
4: Yeah.
5: You know, now, I sent you a list of a couple of things I take last night. Like I take the biotin, the collagen.
4: It's great for skin and hair.
5: Yeah, I take the ashwagandha.
4: Mm-hmm. I was just going to show you that, baby. You know I got it.
5: And the thing about it is, Calvin brings, he makes you, he gets you to create a culture for yourself.
4: Yeah.
5: So you're going to always want to do things that's going to better your body. You're going to want things that go on your body that's going to help your body be the best version of what your body can be.
4: Most definitely.
5: So these supplements that he's showing you guys is $1 million worth of gain.
4: Yeah.
5: You want to make sure you're listening you want to make sure you're listening, paying real attention to things that can better your life.
4: Most definitely.
5: Supplements.
4: All right, guys, we'll move on from glucosamine and let's go to the most nutritious food in the world. The most nutritious food. There is no other food on the planet that's more nutritious than what I'm finna show you right now.
5: Drum roll.
4: Liver. You better deliver the liver.
5: I didn't know you was finna hit us with that.
4: Yeah, man. Yeah. I got liver peels, and reason being is I ain't gonna lie, man. I eat raw liver every night.
5: Wow.
4: I really do. And this is, I didn't learn this about a year and a half ago, which makes me feel, I wish I'd have known 10 years ago. There is no food on the planet that is more nutritious than liver. There are some animals that kill other animals and only eat their liver.
5: Wow.
4: Liver has almost every vitamin and mineral that you have. There are some things in liver that you can't get in vegetables. There is no vegetable on the planet that has more nutrition than liver.
5: Wow.
4: So, guys, if you don't like the taste of liver, I eat one raw every night. I sure do. A whole steak.
5: Calvin, why you do this?
4: Yeah, and look, I enjoy it now. I didn't first. I enjoy it now. Sliver the liver, baby.
5: My grandmother was one of the best cooks on the planet.
4: Also, she could hook up some liver. And liver and onions.
5: The liver, she could make that, and I just couldn't. You've made me feel better, though, because I see the peels.
4: Yeah,
5: I'm going to get the peels.
4: If you don't like liver, take the peels. Take the peel within 2 weeks, I bet you feel the vitality. You see the vitality in the mirror. It is amazing, guys. If you ever took care of a plant, when you start putting healthy stuff in that plant, you see the difference. Yeah, I promise you, it's the same way with your supplementation. Within taking your supplements within 2 weeks, every day, look in the mirror. Take a picture before, take a picture after. You will see the difference, no doubt. Liver, take your beef liver. I got it right here, guys. Also, guys, I want y'all to go to Hackney Fitness Facebook page. Shoot me a friend request. I'll make you a friend request. I'm taking a video right now, guys. I always do videos. I put these videos online. I put them on Facebook. I want you to go back, and I want you to see these supplements for yourself. Go to Hackney Fitness on Facebook and friend me, request me, and check out these things for yourself.
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5: 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Calvin, before we close, what's something inspiring? This is the new year. We're getting ready to get started. You've blessed the folks with so much knowledge and such a great show. What is something that can encourage folks to say, you know what, today is my day. I'm going to get started. I'm going to change my life. I'm going to eat right. I'm going to get to the gym. What is something you can tell those folks?
4: Go outside. Feel the sun on your skin. First and foremost, that makes me just feel great. Do something that makes you feel great. And then set a plan. Don't just go into this world not knowing. Set a plan for yourself. If you don't know a plan, have someone help you start a plan. Working out. Tell yourself, I'm going to work out 3 times a week, no matter what, for the rest of my life. That way I can live the best of the rest of my life. I'm going to be young forever. I'm going to look great forever. And forever is going to be a long time for me because I'm taking care of my life. 2025, make yourself different. However you look in that mirror, I mean that. However you look in that mirror, within 3 or 4 months, you can change everything. And I mean everything. If you go to eating healthy. And what is that? Eating healthy, taking the right supplements, and working out. These three things alone would change your life. How you look, how you feel, and how long you get to be here on this planet, guys. So it's very, very important. These three things, your diet, your supplements, and your training. Train 3 times a week. Take supplements every day. Eat clean every day. And eat that one cheat meal once a week. Make sure you don't skip it. If you're eating clean all week, I expect you to eat one bad meal. It's to give you a shock to your body, but it's to give you the treat that you know you earned.
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You're not forgotten. You're not forsaken. You're not a failure. You're a testimony in progress. And the author of your story, he don't do typos, he don't do throwaways, he don't do mistakes. He does miracles in disguise.

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6: And I got a question. Where are all my single ladies at? Single ladies in the church? All right. Where the married ladies? Married women? That's a lot of y'all. Where all the married men? Yeah. They told my... You notice after about 5 years, married men don't even talk no more. How you doing? Where your wife?
7: Praise God.
6: Did you see the game last night?
7: No.
6: She wanted to talk. They want to talk right when the game get good, don't they?
7: And you better listen, too. You better listen.
6: Single sisters, first of all, don't be looking for no man. For the Bible say when a man findeth a wife, it don't say the other way around. So don't be looking for no man. And when that man find you, if he ain't going to church, y'all have church before you actually bring him to the sanctuary. Don't bring him to St. Paul before he have church etiquette. No, I'm for real. Y'all laughing. I'm for real. Y'all need, if you got to, make him practice. Say, now this is praise and worship. This when you praise him. Teach him that for real. Because a woman brought her man to church 2 Sundays ago at my church and a fight like to broke out. I ain't lying. It all happened when the pastor say, open your Bibles to the book of Job. So we open the Job, and the man elbowed the woman. So you know I don't play that. I'm a man. You don't be hitting a woman in front of me. So I lean forward to hear what they're arguing about. Oh, y'all thought I was going to get in the fight? I'm a comedian. He elbowed her. She elbowed him back. I said, that's right. Stand up for yourself. He said, what's wrong with you? She said, what's wrong with you? Say, come on now. You should have brought me to church a long time ago. She said, I've been trying to get you to come. You ain't been wanting to come. Why you want to come now? He said, you should have been brought me to church. Look at all these jobs in here. I could have been working. Look at all these jobs. Look at a job, job. I could have, what's wrong with you? I could have been working.
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9: 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It's just a harmless rite of passage.
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0: tears, out of the valley, out of the storm, out of the grave. You won't repeat a battle, you won't repeat a battle, but he already, already won. 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He did it, did it, a breakthrough. I said he did it, a breakthrough.
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12: Thank you.
0: Sunday, May 10th from 11 a.m. to 3 p.m. There'll be good food, great music, and complimentary drinks as we celebrate mothers on Mother's Day. The Divine Hideaway Mother's Day Brunch this Sunday, May 10th from 11 a.m. to 3 p.m. For more information, 318-451-6733. 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
14: 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How y'all doing this evening? 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
3: Thank you, God, for giving us our identity in you. We can know who we are because we know whose we are. And we don't have to work for your approval. You've called us by name.

0: 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Central Louisiana Juneteenth is hosting its 34th annual celebration from June the 6th to June the 19th. 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
12: Thank you.
5: Sunday, May 10th from 11 a.m. to 3 p.m. There'll be good food, great music, and complimentary drinks as we celebrate mothers on Mother's Day. 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
10: Thank you.
0: Sunday, May 10th from 11 a.m. to 3 p.m. There'll be good food, great music, and complimentary drinks as we celebrate mothers on Mother's Day. 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
0: Sunday, May 10th from 11 a.m. to 3 p.m. There'll be good food, great music, and complimentary drinks as we celebrate mothers on Mother's Day. The Divine Hideaway Mother's Day Brunch, this Sunday, May 10th, from 11 a.m. to 3 p.m. For more information, 318-451-6733. 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
2: 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I'm not begging. I'm not explaining. 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

0: 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We're five cities strong all day long. Believe it. We've got Louisiana on lock.
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Greg Phillips and Whitney, glad to have you here. Thursday night, living like it's the weekend. Southern Soul Throwdown is in full effect. 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
0: it's time now for more of the best blues and zydeco from the heart and soul of Central Louisiana. 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Yeah.